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0: I'm tired, man.
1: Well, yeah, it takes a lot out of you.
2: I mean, literally. You're peeing.
0: You think it's not. You're like, oh, it's so simple, but you're tired.
3: My friend Diesel threw up on Thursday. First time in 22 years.
0: Wow.
4: What did he eat?
0: Cyclospora?
3: Well, we thought maybe Cyclospora. He was unable to play pickleball on Thursday. No, it wasn't Cyclospora because his whole family got a little something. It was like a little stomach 24-hour virus. But he told me he broke his 22-year streak of no vomiting. And he told me on Saturday when we did play pickleball, takes a lot out of you. You know, I was really sore after the vomiting.
0: That ab workout that you get. Yeah.
3: The abdominal muscles. Baby Shay and I know. We're gym buddies.
0: Oh, yeah, man.
3: I haven't vomited in probably 20 years.
4: Really?
3: Well, I don't drink as much as you.
4: Oh.
3: I see the look on your face. She was like, what? Huh?
0: Yeah. Yeah, it changes for why you vomit after a while.
3: I don't vomit in a long time.
4: This is weekly. Come on.
3: I figured, of course. No, it's been a long time. So he said he broke his 22-year streak. I was like, oh, man. So I beat him on that. I mean, I'm winning now on that. This guy right here is trying to, this is BB Shay now. He's recruiting people to our gym. He says he's got a friend he's trying to get in there. I love it.
0: Oh, this is how it works. See, the person at the top makes the most money.
3: I love it. It's a cult. It's a pyramid scheme. It's wonderful. It's the best pyramid scheme there is. I started it. I got Barry from HR in there. Then I got you in there. I got my son in there. And every time I do, they take
0: your nephew.
3: My nephew is going with me. I take a little off my bill every time I go, and now you've got your friend.
0: I know. He's recently unemployed, so I told him what better way to celebrate than to spend so much money at the gym once a month.
3: Really expensive thing for someone who is unemployed. Yeah. That's true. But I'll tell you, that's the one. I told my wife, if they fire me, the one thing I'm not giving up is that gym membership.
0: Wow.
3: I refuse to give that. I'll do whatever it takes to keep it. I know you feel the same way. I made a deal with my daughter, too. I want to get her in there.
0: That's right. At 5, you really get a discount.
3: That's right. I mean, I'm really trying to get her in there.
4: I can't believe you're still paying.
3: Yeah, I know.
4: I'm surprised they're not paying you.
3: They should be. The people I take in there. She said that she'd go with me if I went with her to church. And I agreed. We made that agreement about 3 weeks ago. We made the agreement. And when she gets done, her lifeguarding isn't over until Labor Day. But when the lifeguarding ends, she's agreed to go with me to the gym, and I'll go with her Sundays to church.
4: Do you think she's going to crack first?
0: I don't know.
3: I think you'll both commit to that.
0: I do, too.
3: What a win-win. Here I'll be enhanced spiritually, and she'll be enhanced physically and mentally. It'll be perfect.
0: Now, it will drive you nuts, because your daughter will go to the gym.
3: Yeah.
0: And on the way home, stop at Bojangles.
3: Well, there's no question about that. That's what she does.
0: Yes.
3: That's right. That's for sure. We've done that many times. She has done that. After athletic events. You remember the track incident where she quit halfway through. Do you know this? I went with her to an indoor track event 2 years ago now and sat there for an hour and a half waiting for her 4-minute race. And about 2 minutes into the 4-minute race, I was like, where is she? And she was on the infield, cramping up. Couldn't make it. Just couldn't make it. So I was there for 2 minutes. She comes off. She's like, I just couldn't make it. I'm like, okay. So we get in the car. And she goes, I just have to have Bojangles. I have to have it.
0: It's the only thing that's going to help the cramps.
3: She felt it was the one thing that would help.
4: Yeah, because you need the sodium to absorb water to stop the cramp.
3: Apparently.
4: It's science.
3: So I spent an hour and 45 minutes for a 2-minute run, and then another 15 minutes at Bojangles getting her stuff. Nonetheless, all of that, we have now made a commitment to each other. She goes to the gym with me, and I go to church with her. Now it's just choosing a church, you know? We're not church people.
0: Does she not already have one that she goes to?
3: She's been to several with friends. We've never really stuck with one. I'm going to go down here to First Presbyterian.
0: There you go.
3: That's mine. I don't know why. It just spoke to me one day.
0: I think, yeah.

0: I believe our colleague up in sales goes, Martha goes to first press, okay. I think. And I just felt like that'd be the right one for us. I don't know why, really.
1: Well, after a while, you're going to have to make a financial commitment as well.
0: I feel like we'll go for a few months, then dodge to another one.
2: Well, they don't force you to become a member. It's your choice. But they do. I mean,
0: well, you're doing that, right?
2: I've been going to the same church for several months now, and nobody's pestered me about anything.
0: But eventually, you'll probably join. And
2: but even if you don't, I mean, like you can just voluntarily, make a donation.
0: It's possible if it really works well, and the two of us do this together. Maybe I'll really become part of it.
1: I don't have my wallet. I'm a Weasel.
2: Oh yeah, a lot of them take like online donations now too. So if you say you don't have cash on you, they're like, "Oh, we'll just scan this QR code here."
1: Yeah, the QR code is the replace the table, the little bucket that goes around.
2: Yeah, they don't pass them around much anymore.
1: Right. Venmo for the Lord. Yeah.
0: God, isn't that something they gotcha?
1: Now if everyone can pull out their phones and point them right up here to the big screen.
0: Man, they gotcha.
1: Scan the QR code.
0: That's right. Well, I mean, you do what you have to do. If it's going to enhance me spiritually.
1: Yes.
2: You can give money to the gym, but not the Lord.
0: Exactly. I should be giving money. I mean, the older you get, too, to me, the more I'm interested in going to church.
1: That's normally how it works.
2: You get closer,
0: yeah. The older you get, the more you're like...
1: You start playing the just-in-case card. You never know. I stand by that every atheist has that moment where it's like, just in case, let me throw one up just in case I've been wrong my entire life.
2: God, if you're there...
0: And he always accepts. That is the great thing about it. On your deathbed, you can accept him, Mm-hmm. That is a great thing. There was a guy once, when I was in college, and we did a radio show together, and I didn't know he was incredibly religious, and I didn't know it. And we did, his name was Jeff. We did Chris and Jeff, the Breakfast Flakes.
1: Oh, God, yeah.
0: You know the Breakfast Flakes?
1: Yes.
0: That was my first show, mm-hmm. The Breakfast Flakes.
2: Yeah, it was a big hit.
0: Oh, huge. No. Huge. They're still talking about us up there in the mountains.
1: Yeah, you can still see the graffiti. There's no penis in Flakes, fellas.
0: There was some of that. We put our poster all right. We put our pictures all over campus. And some of the ne'er-do-wells, of course, they got some of the ruffians got into us pretty good with graffiti with some spray paint. Yep. That's true.
2: It's called art.
0: Well,
1: that's right.
0: Maybe. Maybe Shay just went to an art museum in Houston. We'll ask him about if there was any graffiti art that he saw. But this guy, Jeff, who I worked with, and we were friends. We worked together. He said to me and another guy who was on the show, he's like, "Do you guys want to come over tonight, watch some football, blah, blah, blah?" And we're like, "Yeah." And when we got there, we saw a note. His roommate let us in. He's like, "Guys, I'm on the way out for a date. But he's coming. He's in his bedroom getting dressed. He'll be out in a second." I was like, "Okay." So he had a note to his roommate on the table that said, "I'm discipling two friends tonight. If you could make yourself scarce." So we realized then, this is going to be something different than just watching football. And before the football game started, he got the Bible out and started really going to town on trying to get us.
2: Oh, I like that.
0: Yeah.
2: That's like what you do with the gym.
0: That's right.
1: Yes.
0: Bring you in under false pretenses.
1: Yeah. Yes.
0: And then get you there so I can save money. That's exactly right.
2: I like that.
1: Did you eventually get to the football game, or was it mostly discipling?
0: Almost all discipling. I mean, we went through a lot. So he said, "Would you come to church with me on Sunday and be saved and accept Jesus into your heart?"
1: And I know you. To get that football game on, you said, "Absolutely."
0: And I did. I did all of that. So I got that going for me at least. But now it's time for me and my daughter to start going to church again. B.B. Shay just returned from Houston. Speaking of athletic events, saw the baseball game, Astros and Athletics.
1: Mm-hmm.
0: There's a contest that everybody wants to see.
1: Packed house.
0: What are the A's, the
1: Astros? Standing room only.
0: Right.
1: Yeah.
0: Did you enjoy Houston?
1: Houston was great. I've never been to hell, but this may be the closest thing to it.
0: I'm not going either.
1: Okay.
0: You heard that.
1: Yeah.
0: I'm not going either.
1: Probably
0: right.
1: One of the hottest places I've ever been in my entire life. But it was a great city. It was a great town.
0: Is it a dry heat, as they say?
1: No, it's thick, boy. It's thicker than you, Biggie.
0: That's a thick heat.
1: Whoa.
0: It's thicker than you.
1: Yeah.
0: That's a thick heat. So you go. I remember you said. Well, he and his dad, B.B. Shay and his father, go every year to different baseball parks, which I love. I think that's a great tradition you have. This just happened to be the one that was chosen.
1: This was the one for this year, yeah.
0: And I know you were going to you always try out the different foods there in the ballpark.
3: Yeah.
0: So what was on the menu?
3: Man,

0: We had these deep-fried brisket pucks.
1: Mm-hmm.
0: It was like a hockey puck that was just deep-fried brisket covered in barbecue sauce.
1: And?
0: Delicious.
1: Really?
0: Delicious.
1: You would rate the food highly.
0: As great as you, as great as you'd imagine it would be.
1: In Houston.
0: In Houston. We had some pupusas, which is a Latin American fried dough dish, which was also delicious.
2: I find those are hot right now. I see a lot of pupusas.
0: Pupusas are hot.
2: And for some reason, every ballpark is like competing. It's like, hey, try our pupusas.
1: Well, that was Houston. Good.
0: Yeah, it was a great pupusa. And then we had this thing called a Crawford dog, which was like two split hot dogs with bacon jam and mustard on a Martin's potato roll. Probably the best thing I'd eaten all week.
1: That's up your alley.
0: It's delicious.
1: Split hot dogs with jam and must.
2: My goodness. Lord.
1: That, boy, you threw our get ripped by Christmas kind of out the window.
0: Yeah, I had a weak moment. Yeah. But I'm back vowed to rip myself.
1: Moment? You just described three things for the ball game. Only the ball game for 2.5 hours.
3: Well, he was only at one game, though.
1: That's one game. Yeah. You had a pupusa?
2: Well, I saw the pictures from the rest of the weekend.
1: Well, surely the rest of the weekend it was like water and kale.
0: Oh, of course.
2: Absolutely.
0: Yeah. If you call donuts barbecue and ice cream water and kale, yeah.
1: How was the, weren't you going to a special barbecue place?
0: Yeah, it was this place called Truth Barbecue. It's probably one of the most renowned barbecue restaurants in Houston. It was delicious. It was wonderful. But after the experience, I have made my decision that Kansas City is the best barbecue city in the country.
1: Wow. How many have you been to?
0: I've been to Lexington, of course, Houston, Kansas City, St. Louis, and I think that's it.
1: So you don't need some more Texas barbecue to make your decision?
0: I have had Dallas barbecue. It was just, I don't know.
1: It's okay.
0: Yeah, Kansas City's just got to figure it out.
1: What is it about Kansas City? It's different than here.
0: It's very different. They just don't take it too seriously. Kansas City knows what they do. They're humble about it, and they get right to the point. I feel like a lot of other places try to church it up a little bit, make it a little bit more presentable than actual taste.
1: Mm-hmm.
0: Kansas City knows what they're good at, and they go right to the point.
1: So even though you're from here, where we always talk about our barbecue, our North Carolina barbecue, you're taking the road barbecue over our stuff here.
0: I think that Kansas City they're a little bit more versatile. They do ribs good. They do brisket good. They do pulled pork good. Turkey, everything good. We have great pulled pork where we are at in North Carolina. And I'm never going to take away that or discourage it, but Kansas City just has it figured out.
1: All right. Well, that's an inside look. They're known for it.
0: Yeah, absolutely.
2: Now, BB, I was excited watching you go to Truth Barbecue. I've always wanted to go there. Their sides looked amazing. Were the sides better than the meat, you think?
0: They've got this tater tot casserole that'll blow your socks off.
2: Corn pudding.
0: Slaw, mac and cheese, potato salad.
1: How many times did you go?
0: Once.
1: This is really.
2: I noticed he left you off the picture list for this.
1: See any of that stuff.
2: I mean, the meat looked tremendous, but maybe the most photogenic sides I've ever seen.
1: What were they again? Tater tot casserole,
0: mac and cheese, corn pudding, slaw, and tater salad. And then we had brisket, sausage, turkey, pulled pork, and ribs.
2: We had a deep discussion about barbecue turkey.
0: Oh, my God. So good.
2: Yeah. I think turkey from barbecue places is the best you can get.
1: That's probably true. Smoked.
2: Yeah.
1: Smoked turkey. I didn't realize you did all this. I had no idea.
2: He wasn't going to send that to you. He knew his audience.
1: Clearly. My God. I've never heard of it. You still have plenty
3: of time to get shredded.
1: Well, yes.
0: I got 4 months.
3: You got four months.
1: Yeah. Now's your time. Now it's time to shred.
0: Exactly.
1: That's right. So you avoided the Oreos that the Oreo Hunter sent in.
0: Oh, no, I had some of those, too.
1: Today.
0: Yeah.
1: Just today.
0: Yeah. Shredmas.
1: I told her. Yeah. Rippedmas.
0: We're getting ripped
1: for Christmas. There's more athletes in the news today that this has happened so many times now. CeeDee Lamb, the receiver for the Cowboys, his house was robbed while he was at training camp. Everybody knew he was gone for a training camp game. So they went in and robbed his house. Over $300,000 worth of stuff stolen. Property from his home in Texas while he was at training camp. July 31st, Fairview, Texas. He was with the Cowboys in California. They train in California instead of outside. But no matter where he was not at home. They got 4 luxury bags.
2: Okay.
1: What is that?
2: They're talking about like suitcases and...
3: Or purses or something?
2: Not even purses. I call them more like carry-on style bags.
1: And those are worth...
2: Oh, yeah, because he buys probably the top-end Gucci and everything.
0: Louis Vuitton stuff.
1: Wow. One broken window. They think just one person came in, left from that window. Investigation ongoing. This adds to the list now. Joe Burrow, the quarterback. Saquon Barkley, the running back. I think Mahomes and Kelsey have been robbed.
0: Yes.
1: Some basketball players have been robbed.
2: It sounds like he only had luggage available, though. At least it wasn't, you know, jewelry. He probably had that locked up in a safe.
1: $300,000.
2: Oh, yeah, the luxury bags. Yeah, they're people. I mean, like, his level of money, they pay that much.
1: Oh, my God. I just couldn't believe it.
3: Like, you could dig up my entire house and take the whole thing with you and not get $300,000 worth of stuff.
1: Exactly. Your house is not worth $300,000.
3: Yeah. And not all the stuff in it, for sure.
1: No.
3: No.
1: And that. I mean, you've made it. When something's stolen, it's your bag, and
2: yeah,
1: it's worth $300,000.
2: And he probably just had those out because he had probably just unpacked.
1: Probably.
2: Or was packing for the trip and just left those out and thought, nobody's going to get this.
1: That's unreal to me. I think it's time for them to really start worrying about, but I don't know what you do. I mean,
2: yeah, because obviously you have an alarm.
1: Mm-hmm.
2: I'm sure he lives in a gated community.
1: Mm-hmm.
2: But to pay someone to be around your house 24/7, that's going to be expensive.
3: Get dogs.
1: Yeah, big.
3: Get four Dobermans. They can afford them.
1: And surely they have cameras and motion detectors. When the window broke, you'd think the alarm would go off.
2: I would bet it did. Somebody grabbed him that quick, probably.
1: Yeah, probably. And then got out of there.
2: I'd be more wondering about the security of the community.
1: Mm-hmm.
2: Like, is it a gated community? Does it have security patrols in the gated community? How quick did it, you know?
1: Yeah, you'd think.
2: Exactly.
1: I would figure he'd live in a gated community with cameras and all that stuff and maybe a patrolman out front. That is unbelievable. That's the 10th time that's happened now. Sports dirt. Toronto's new WNBA team has introduced a new mascot, Dez, the snapping turtle. Pronouns are she, they. She, they on the...
2: The WNBA continues to give.
1: You know, this thing's made of cotton and polyester. How could it be a she, they? Should it be
0: an it? My Lord. Tell. If you look at a picture of it, you can tell.
1: You can?
0: The haircut, yeah.
1: I don't understand. Well, I get if you're a they-them. What's a she-they? How is that? Like your girl, but then also they? What does that mean?
3: Good luck getting an answer on that.
1: That's a tough one to me. I don't understand that one. I really don't. I don't.
0: Yeah, I can't give you any explanation.
1: I mean, if you're really one or the other, aren't you? I mean, you're a he, a she, or a them.
3: You could get a full explanation of it, and it still wouldn't make any sense.
1: I think that's right. I do.
0: I think the explanation or the reasoning would be you can be whatever you want to be.
1: Okay. All right.
2: Yeah. Oh, yeah. I see. Mm-hmm. About Dez.
1: Yeah.
2: They couldn't make Dez more she, they, if they tried. I'm going to put it this way. Dez drives a Subaru. And definitely has a girlfriend.
1: You know, I'm from Ashburn, North Carolina.
2: I didn't know it was possible to make a mascot this butch.
1: I don't understand these things.
2: This is, whoever did this, this is unbelievable.
1: That seems a little strange to me that they would do that. You know?
2: Yeah.
1: It's a turtle.
2: You know? It's clear she taught middle school gym before becoming the mascot of the Toronto, whatever they are.
1: I had a middle school gym teacher, same, woman, very, very short haircut. And I mean, that's just what gym teachers were, you know. And she wound up, years later, I heard, marrying a woman.
2: Yeah, that's, yeah.
1: And that blew our minds, you know.
3: You had never heard of such a thing.
1: No, I mean, there was no marrying a woman at that time.
2: Yeah.
1: She was just with a woman. And we were like, oh, okay, that's when it dawned. Like, mm-hmm. Oh, okay. You know, I'm
2: yeah,
1: small.
2: We had a middle school gym teacher that was clearly looking back on it. You're like, oh, haircut explains a lot.
1: Yeah, yeah. Very mm-hmm. short haircut. Very masculine, of course.
2: Yeah.
1: And was a great gym teacher. I think she's great. But we didn't know, and she was married, you know, to a guy. And her husband would come by once in a while. And you're like, oh, okay. And then, that was it. Okay, so being from small town, I don't understand something.
2: No,
1: like that.
2: This is shocking. I mean, I can't believe how well they did this.
1: Yeah, so you've said.
2: I mean, if you said, paint me the stereotypical
1: yes.
2: butch lesbian, they've done it.
1: But it's a turtle. It's not, how can it?
2: Well, okay. I didn't know it was possible, but okay. they've done it.
1: They've done it. Quick email too. This is sports related. A P1 listener. We were talking about celebrities that you've had encounters with that you liked or didn't like. Now, I was going through my email this weekend. This email is 6 weeks old. This was a while back.
2: Wow.
1: Went through them for a while there. And Matt from Florida says he met Steven Tyler, total jerk. Couldn't have been more awful. Met Adam West, who played Batman when he was very young. Super nice. And he met Smalls from The Sandlot. The guy's name is Tom Geary.
0: Yeah.
1: You know Smalls?
0: Oh, yeah.
1: He was the nicest, most chill person I have ever met. He lives in Myrtle Beach. I've bumped into him a handful of times. We wound up sitting, getting drunk together and exchanging phone numbers. So they text each other now.
0: Oh, that's cool.
1: He's like, he could not be nicer. But is he, how big a celebrity is Smalls from Sandlot?
2: For my generation, I'd be like, dude. Oh my God, oh, Smalls, yeah. Yes. Yeah, but I mean, overall, I don't think you'd know.
1: I only saw that movie once, and I have no memory of it. I mean, I had no idea when I was watching that it was going to be some sort of huge classic.
2: Yeah, I believe that.
1: Which it is.
2: I mean, I love it. I think it's one of the best, period.
1: What makes it so good? Movies.
2: Just the feeling of just nostalgia. You'd love it for the nostalgia. Yeah.
0: And for people like closer to me and Biggie's age, we grew up with it.
1: Yeah. Yes.
0: And that when you played baseball and you could relate to those kids, it's just a, it's a whole other stratosphere movie.
2: I think it might be the only movie that I truly owned on VHS, DVD, and I owned it streaming.
1: So all of it now.
2: Yeah.
1: You know, Red Rachel tried to watch, well, she did watch Django Unchained this weekend. Mm-hmm. And did not care for the Leonardo DiCaprio performance.
3: Awful.
2: Really?
3: Awful. He cannot do a southern accent to save his life. Now, he's not a bad actor. It was just a terrible accent.
2: It's very over the top.
3: It was embarrassing.
1: Well, you know my story on that. I saw Django Unchained, but I never saw him in the movie because I watched about the first 40 minutes of it one night when I was tired. And I thought, okay, I'll pick this up tomorrow morning, and Netflix took it away overnight. It was gone.
3: Oh, no.
1: And I literally never saw I didn't know he was in it.
2: No.
3: Well, honestly, he did not do a good job at the accent. Yeah. It ruined it for me. I mean, I liked the rest of the movie, but honestly, somebody else could have played that character.
2: And he only saw the bad part of Django. He never saw Django's revenge.
1: No, I just saw Django.
3: One of the most satisfying endings I've ever seen, to be honest.
2: I'll never know.
1: I'll never know. They've done that to me. You know, they did that to me with the Diddling Priest movie the other day, too. I was watching.
2: Was it gone?
1: Now, I've watched that many times, but I was right in the middle of Diddling Priest, and mid-diddle, they were like, you're done.
3: Just getting good.
1: That's it. They do that to me a lot. They're like, all right, you've seen enough of this. It's gone. That's why BB Shea keeps the physical copy.
2: Mm-hmm. Right.
1: I need to go back and watch Sandlot. Because I saw it just once and thought, okay, it's good.
2: I think you'd like it.
1: I'm sure you're right. What's she like better? Miracle. You say Miracle?
2: Yes.
1: Or Hoosiers?
2: Oh, man, that's tough.
1: Himself.
2: I mean, tough. I give the edge to Hoosiers just because I'm a basketball fan more than hockey. Don't get me wrong, Miracle's unbelievable.
1: Both true stories.
2: Yeah, but I love Hoosiers.
1: I saw Miracle the other day. That's why I asked. They took it away from me. That's gone.
2: Oh, it's gone now.
1: It's gone now.
2: That's terrible.
1: Coming up here on the Two Guys Named Chris show, speaking of, what do acclaimed actor Andrew Garfield, who played Spider-Man, and Chris Kelly have in common? More than you think. Next, Two Guys Named Chris.
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1: Andrew Garfield admits he's the actor who at one time played Spider-Man. We talked about him last week. It was his birthday. We had the Big Money Celebrity Birthday game. He has a secret Instagram account. And he says...

0: I'm addicted to scrolling it, reading about myself, and then commenting on things said about me. And, of course, who else? Kevin Durant did that, didn't he?
1: Yeah, they call them burner accounts. Yeah.
0: Yes, yes. I'll tell you why I got into it. I don't know why this is, but because I'm very rarely on social media, but sometimes when somebody I know posts something, like Biggie, it'll come to my email and say, hey, Biggie, just post something. And I'll be like, all right, let's see what Biggie posted. Well, so Biggie last week gave a health update, which was needed because he was out for a week and broadcasting from home. Did a very good job from home. And he posted this long thing, which I read about his doctor visit, which he told us on the air as well. So then there's like 1,000 comments. Oh, my God, I love you. Oh, keep fighting. Prayers. Keep it in there. So what I wanted to do is go on with a burner account and said, you should have dragged your fat ass into work.
1: Yeah.
0: Stir it up a little.
1: Well, that's how.
0: Stir it up. See what I could get going.
1: Well, they would have known it was you.
0: I thought about that. If I know what I was doing, I would have created an account and gone, yeah, you should have been there, you lazy sack of crap.
2: User 12345.
1: Well, don't worry. Those people exist, too.
0: They would have known.
1: But they normally.
0: I went through 1,000 comments like, Chris Kelly can't do a thing without you. You're amazing. Oh, prayers.
1: God, you read, you read
0: and
1: more
0: comments
1: than
0: me. So I wanted to get in there and just say, that you lazy piece of crap, why didn't you go to work? You should be fired.
1: Well, one, I couldn't fit in the car.
0: Well, right, right. But then I want, because I think the mob.
1: Oh, that's what, the, oh, yeah, that's what
0: turned
1: happens.
0: On me and gone after me.
1: I used to be somebody who would delete like mean comments and things. Now I just kind of let them fly because normally the group takes care of it later.
0: How do you delete them? I don't even know how you do that.
1: You're posting. You can do what you want.
2: If it's your account.
0: You can do what you want.
2: I was going to say, that I think the better thing to do, if you're going to make a burner account, now, for you, this might be a little risky, that you make the account, and then you make a post about yourself, and say, like, how much you hate yourself. You know, like, Chris Kelly's the worst, he's terrible.
0: And then let
2: people
0: say.
2: And then people come to your aid. But then you're really counting on people coming to your aid.
0: Very rarely happens.
2: Yeah, so I don't know how to do that.
0: I'd be like, is this thing? I'd refresh and refresh.
1: Yeah.
2: They're all saying amen.
0: Just crickets.
1: Yeah.
0: Prayer hands. You're right.
1: Yeah, yeah, that could go. That could go the other way.
0: Too risky.
2: Yeah.
0: Too dicey. Andrew Garfield does it. I don't think I could get into that game. But I really wanted to.
1: Oh, I know. I'm sure you did.
0: There, you know, just give us.
1: You could have done it under your real account. I mean, nobody would have been shocked.
0: Right. No, I thought about that too. I was like, let me.
1: No one here, no one in the comments or anywhere would be like, "Wow, Chris Kelly."
0: One guy said, "Let's face it, you're the glue that holds everything together." And I just went, "He's really not."
1: I disagree. Even I disagree with
0: disagree.
1: That.
0: Disagree. Thumbs down.
2: I was gonna say you could just subtly thumbs down comments if you don't want to actually reply.
0: Although one time.
1: And the glue is
0: it's like
1: going
0: away. The glue.
1: Away.
0: The glue.
1: Even I would never. No,
0: it's like the glue. So I was thumbs down that. I didn't. I've learned that lesson too.
1: The glue is losing its seal.
0: The glue here. The glue factory. So one time when my daughter had a boyfriend for the first time, she was like 15, and. My wife said, now, look, we're not going to talk about it, but she's got a little boyfriend over here at school. I'm like, all right, what's his name? So let me look this guy up.
2: No.
0: Oh, no. And he had, on Instagram, he had, like, baseball pictures and stuff. And so my thumb accidentally hit the heart button. I was like, that's the worst. And the big heart appeared, and I was like, so I had to text Biggie. It's like, I had a big heart appear. And then I tried to undo it, and it just hearted it again.
1: That's what I mean.
0: Can't undo a heart.
1: It's the worst dance you've ever done.
0: No undoing a heart.
1: Because you can undo it, but you have to do it real quick.
0: Is that
1: but
0: right?
1: But then you end up hitting too many times. So now it's like, heart.
0: Yes.
2: And it's I don't care if you take it back. They still get a notification.
1: Well, that's what I mean. You get these notifications. Like, you get 5 notifications that say, Chris Kelly liked your post.
0: What?
2: Just delete your account.
0: Go away. Yeah.
1: You have to. You have to leave. Run.
0: Absolutely terrible. I didn't know what I was doing. I wound up hurting the guy like 10 times, you know?
1: And it'll tell your, it'll tell people, which, you know, many people get caught because Facebook especially loves to tell you what your friends are doing.
0: Yes.
1: And it'll say like, let's say there's a hot model.
0: Mm-hmm.
1: You'd be like, dang, that, you give her a like.
0: Yeah.
1: And then Facebook, for whatever reason, I think just to be an a-hole, goes and tells all your friends, hey, Chris Kelly liked this hot model in a bikini.
0: What?
2: Yeah, Facebook just airs your dirty laundry. Yeah. Or you can't do anything there.
1: God forbid you comment on something.
2: It'll tell the whole world. Even if you're not friends with people, it just lets everybody know you commented.
1: Yeah. And especially, like, this is why I think it's in the algorithm. Mm. It's always on a post that you don't want anyone to know that you looked at or commented on.
0: Yes.
1: You know, it'll be some, again, a buxom woman, and it'll be like, so-and-so said, beautiful.
0: I can't, it's not my world. That is not my world.
2: Yeah, I mean, I would say Reddit is your world, but...
0: Even then, I've gotten in a lot of trouble there. Anytime I comment, I've been kicked off there for a month. That was when that woman was like, I'm so tired at the gym. I was like, buck up, sweetheart. Let's go.
1: Yeah, and didn't you tell one woman you didn't care about her birthday or something?
0: That was it.
1: It's like, here's the gym birthday. And everybody was like, happy birthday, happy birthday, happy birthday. And you were like, who cares?
0: It's a negative. It's too much negativity. I'm not supposed to do that.
1: Isn't this lawsuit with Facebook, isn't the like button going away? Possibly. Did I read that?
2: It depends on what they find. It has to do with Meta, so it's Facebook and Instagram.
0: Mm-hmm.
2: And I don't know if it has to do with children being addicted to it.
0: Yeah.
2: It's more than just the like button. They're trying to take away the auto-scroll feature. Because this is a thing on TikTok that one time it happened to me, and I was like, stop, I don't like it. Mm-hmm. It's just as soon as a video is over, it just scrolls to the next one. You can just hands-free doom scroll.
0: Boy, that really is addicting.
2: Yeah, and especially for kids who don't, that need to be going to bed to get ready for school. And I think that they're finding that it's just been really bad for, these younger people. So they're just going to get rid of the features altogether. And the like count, too. I think people do stupid things to try to get as many likes as possible. So if you just take away the like count, that goes away.
1: 100%. And it's all about getting interaction and algorithm. And really, there's so many options now. There's like. There's heart, there's care, there's laugh, there's sad, and frankly, I think people look at it too because you'll get a like for something and you're like, well, why didn't they heart it? They should have hearted that.
2: Oh, and people get offended if it's just a thumbs up because the thumbs up is easier. You just tap it and move on.
1: And move on, but you have to select one of the other ones. So people, I've seen arguments where it's like, notice she didn't heart what I wote.
2: Just a thumbs up, passive aggressive.
1: Just give me a like. That's it.
0: Unbelievable.
1: Skinny, you wanted to comment on Facebook. Go ahead.
3: Yeah, P1 Skinny here. I was just commenting on like those public like Facebook posts you see shared around. And my girlfriend's dad, there was one that was like, tell us a story about how you lost your virginity or whatever. And he's probably like in his early 60s, and he commented on there and was like, in the back when I was 16 inside a Datsun 270Z, and I'm 6'4". Look that up. It wasn't easy.
0: Mm-hmm.
3: And we said something to him about it, and he was so embarrassed. And, like, he'd never commented on anything like that ever.
1: But he had to know that once he said that out there.
0: I don't think, it's public, but you don't expect Facebook to tell all your friends on your list.
1: Oh, I see.
3: So we saw it. There's no telling who else saw it on his friend's list. It was hilarious. Me and my girlfriend still talk about that. That was probably 3 years ago.
2: Yeah, because if you comment something, and it's like if you were to comment something, we were friends on Facebook, it would pop up on my feed. Like, Chris Kelly commented on this, and your comment would be highlighted at the bottom.
0: I can't. That's my world.
2: Friends on Facebook, so.
0: No, never will be. No chance of that happening.
1: Mm-hmm.
0: Or am I on a burner account somewhere?
1: No,
0: I'm not.
1: I can't do that.
0: No, because we'd even spot your fake burner name.
1: Of course you would. I'd use my same
0: picture. It'd be like, thank you, Skinny. It'd be like CK Bronco fan. And I'd be like, boy, who could that be?
1: There was that woman, she was talking about sex in the 280Z. We didn't really get into this the other day, but this woman said she joined the Mile High Club because it had always been a dream of hers. Dream of mine, too. And she said it was terrible. It was awful because it was so crowded.
2: How did two people fit in there?
1: I know. Because just for one, it's difficult.
2: I barely fit in there.
1: Oh, I know. Imagine at my size, my height.
0: I think now more, and I guess it depends on how you count it. I think more goes on under the blanket now, and people count that.
1: I agree. Mm-hmm. Mile High Club.
2: Yeah. But it shouldn't count.
1: Oh, you think it's got to be all the way?
2: Yeah.
1: To really, I do too. Like, get in there and do it.
2: Yeah. Squeeze in that bathroom.
1: Yeah. Not that I'm inviting that, but to say Mile High Club.
0: Yeah, see, that's the comment that's going to get you in trouble.
1: Yeah, right.
0: And you'd write under the story, get in there and do it.
2: if you haven't risked somebody like knocking on the door saying what are you doing in there?
0: Yes,
2: I mean what fun is that?
0: I also do not count like private jet where it's like you and your girlfriend.
2: Cheating.
0: No, that's not right. It's gotta be in a public, a commercial airline, in the bathroom, full intercourse. That's what they tried to do, and she said it was so bad.

0: be nervous. I didn't want to get caught.
1: Well, you're also taller than average.
0: Yeah.
1: That would be so difficult.
0: Yeah. There's a guy that called us once who said that on prom night, he and his girlfriend were getting ready to have sex in her driveway after prom in the car. And she was on top of him in the driver's seat and leaned back in the throes of passion and blew the horn loudly. And her parents turned on the porch light and came out. And they were like, we're just saying goodnight.
1: What a nice way to say goodnight.
0: Yeah. That is a really nice way to say goodnight on prom night. But the parents basically called
1: him. You got to drive down the street. What are you doing it in the driveway?
2: That's part of the thrill.
0: I don't know. You're probably right.
1: That's the dumbest thing I've ever heard of in my life.
0: I know. There was one time I was trying to do something a little wrong in high school. My friend was in the car. We were going drinking somewhere, and he's like, turn off your headlights here and drive down this street. But I was so rules conscious, I went ahead and hit my blinker to make the turn.
2: Good idea on the headlights. Tick, tick, tick,
0: tick, tick, tick. He said you might want to kill that blinker, too.
2: I at least follow the laws of the road.
0: Sorry. Safety first. God, so stupid. I did. I had it on for a long time, too. He's like, man, that blinker is going to get us caught. You are going to need to stop that. Coming up here on the Two Guys Named Chris show. First day of school in a lot of places here today. A teacher has done something to start the year that I absolutely hate. You'll know why. She has created one corner of the room for a specific type of student. She's next here. Two Guys Named Chris.
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7: Different parks every year. Next year, he's got both L.A. parks, Dodger Stadium and the Angels. And then what was the other one?
8: San Diego.
7: Beautiful.
8: I'm excited about those.
7: I was at Dodger Stadium many years ago. Now, that's the third oldest park in Major League Baseball. It's Fenway, Wrigley, and Dodger Stadium. And it was so clean. And so now, from the outside, it looks like a dump. But the inside is so clean. The concourse is beautiful. And the Dodger dogs are very good. Just simple Dodger dog is very, very good.
8: Yeah, I hear that they're amazing. And I wouldn't assume that the concourse was clean there because it's L.A. And
7: it is.
8: Yeah, that's good to know, though.
7: It was very, very good. B.B. Shea's going to do a Biggie high-low. He just said to us, guess how much I paid for one Diet Coke at the Astros ballpark. Do you have any beers or just have...
8: No beers, just Diet Coke.
7: So one Diet Coke, 20 ounce, at the Astros ballpark during the game. Big Ego.
9: $8.
8: Higher.
9: $10.
8: Higher.
9: $15.
8: Lower.
9: $12.
8: Yes.
7: Ridiculous.
8: That's insane.
10: Whoa.
8: That's
10: insanity.
8: That is unbelievable. I bought it at a Chick-fil-A stand, and he scanned it. He goes, that's $12. That's the first time in my life I've gone, what? And $12?
9: I handed it to him back.
7: Yeah, I don't need it that much. I mean, $12. You know, I paid $12 for a 12-pack of cans at CVS. I thought that was outrageous.
9: Soda prices have gotten outrageous. I mean, we are well... Now, if you find them for $6 or $7 a piece, you're like, oh, that's a deal.
7: Mm-hmm. That's right. I hope you don't like maple syrup. We're getting ready to tariff Canada to the nines.
9: Oh, God. Ooh. This is terrible.
7: It's awful.
10: It is. And you know, when you're in a stadium like that, you're held captive.
7: Of course.
10: You can't bring your own drinks in. So if you're either going to pay the $12, you're not going to have one.
8: Everything's 30, 40% more expensive at stadiums.
7: Yeah. The joke's on you. I'm not eating and I'm not drinking.
10: Okay.
7: I'll sit here in pain and watch the ball game. That's what I go for, the pain. I'm going with you next year to L.A. I'm not going to let you get a Dodger dog.
9: Wait, you see those prices?
7: Yeah.
9: I thought Houston was high.
7: I'm not even letting you get a Dodger dog next year. That's when we go to Los Angeles. This teacher is going viral. School is starting in a lot of places today. In some places, it started last week. And there is a woman in Houston, as a matter of fact, who apparently has designated... I'm going to say a word I hate here. She has designated one part of her classroom... Fart corner.
8: Okay. Oh, man, he said it.
7: God, I hate that.
10: Wait, I didn't hear you. I think my headphones cut out. Could you say it again?
7: Fart corner. I hate that. You know how I feel about that. She said it used to be students were embarrassed to pass gas. Now they're doing it, like, for laughs. And she teaches elementary school. So she's going to embarrass these kids on purpose. When I-

0: glad BB Shay added that music to it to make it more enjoyable.
1: Yeah.
0: Just what an
1: I didn't
0: awful
1: know it needed a soundtrack, but I'm glad I had it.
0: Any teacher who puts up the word fart in her classroom, that's what it says in the corner. And they put a gas station there. She called it the gas station or the fart.
1: That's kind of cute.
0: No. No.
1: Gas station?
0: No.
1: That's fun.
2: I mean, do you think that the smell is going to get confined to that corner? No.
0: No. And I think it's just now, it's just like a game. It's like,
1: oh, you're bringing attention to it.
0: Yeah, exactly.
1: Yeah, I mean, I do agree with her that it used to be, if you did that, you
0: of course,
1: you never live it down. You'd be fart kid for the rest of school.
2: Until you graduated.
1: Oh, yeah, and you better, and even then afterwards, like at the reunions, they'll be like, that's fart kid. I mean, think about it. There's a kid, like, there's a hair-eating kid. I still remember the hair-eating kid. Like, you got, something happens along the way, and you're like, oh, that's a hair-eating kid. But now, farting in school should be a shame thing.
0: Illegal. It should be illegal.
2: The classrooms already don't smell great. Don't make it worse.
0: But now, spelled. You're spelled.
1: Yeah, she's making it fun. Yeah, now it's going to be fun to go to the gas station.
0: I don't like that.
3: That's right. She's making it fun.
1: I agree. No.
0: Remember I had Big Dong Roy when we started changing clothes.
1: Yeah, Big Dong Roy.
0: He had the biggest dong. We were like, dang, Roy?
1: And
0: he's
1: like,
0: yeah, enough.
1: Now, of course, that's what you want
2: to
1: be.
2: That's different. See, that's something, you know, it's not to, you're not ashamed of that.
0: That's in the yearbook. It's a senior superlative.
1: Yeah.
2: We're not supposed to put pictures like this in the yearbook, but we had to.
0: Yeah. What's he known for? His dong. I mean, come on. Yeah. This guy, you know. And by the way, he's most likely to succeed.
2: Of course.
1: Yeah.
0: How could he not?
2: He's got that energy.
1: Well, and also, like in school, one thing happens to one person, and that truly is what you remember. Right. Like one girl sort of fell down the stairs, and for the rest of school, it was like, that's that girl that fell down the stairs.
0: Yes.
1: Yes. Hey, that's it. You remember one thing.
0: But now, it's not such a big deal. They're showing off doing that. Spencer, you're talking about stadium prices. BB Shay said he paid $12 for a Diet Coke at the Chick-fil-A in the ballpark. Go ahead.
4: Yeah, my daughter lives in Vegas, and we went to a Raiders game. I went out to visit her last year, and we went inside, and we were hungry, so we went up to the stand, got two brats, two bags of chips, two beers, and it was $78.
0: I was going to say 50. And that was going to be a wild exaggeration.
1: Yeah.
0: $78. What are we doing? What are we doing? But you know, thank you very much, Spencer. Appreciate it. It's like, I was talking to my wife because I'm going to go to that Tennessee-Alabama game. So I'm looking at prices now in StubHub. It's unbelievably expensive. I told you today my friend wants to go to Austin, Texas to see also Tennessee play at Texas. And the hotel price, at least for right now, downtown Austin, is $4,000 for
1: $4,000.
0: That's
1: insane.
0: Which, of course, will come down before game day. But it's like people are going to pay a huge price.
1: Yeah.
0: I'm going to pay huge prices to go. And the stadium will be filled in both instances.
1: Oh, yeah. That's just it. We will pay.
0: So we have it somewhere, I guess, or some at least enough of us have it. But it's a crazy economy right now.
1: And, you know, that's why I think people talk about, like, the Atlanta Falcons stadium. You know, the Falcons owner, the prices there have always been, and he's kept them reasonable.
0: Mm-hmm.
1: And that's why people always talk about how great the prices are there.
0: I love that. He made that a mission. Like, you go in, you get a beer for a couple of dollars, which is really nice.
1: Yeah.
0: You know, at least he does that. Now, he charges plenty for the tickets, I'm sure, and the parking and all that. But the food, like the Masters, you know, the pimento cheese sandwich is $1.50 or whatever. The drinks are not that expensive.
1: Because it's not, to me, we've just increased the prices. We haven't increased the quality.
0: Of course not.
1: I mean, the crappy hamburger is still the crappy hamburger.
0: You think that Diet Coke was any better than the Diet Coke I get for $2?
2: No, $4? If everybody just refused to pay for it, the prices would come down. But everybody's willing to do it.
0: We'll do it.
2: So everybody can get mad about it, but they're still buying it.
0: It's always supply and demand. Yeah. You're right. BB Shay and I were talking fantasy football when Red Rachel walked in this morning, so I said, just keep on tracking a little later. You better think about
1: it. We know you don't know.
0: She said, good morning. I said, sweetheart, you're not going to be able to comment on this. We're talking about fantasy football. You know, today, it's interesting. When Red Rachel actually did come into the office, apparently we have two sides of the office, me and BB Shay, one on each side. And I always turn my overhead light on. Apparently, he never does. And so Rachel came in today. Today, he turned that light on, and she goes, is it brighter in here than normal? And he said, yeah, I turned my light on today. And I said, I never even noticed. I don't have any idea. I don't see anything that's going on here.
1: Nothing.
0: No idea.
1: I notice it every day.
0: You're kidding.
1: Well, because it looks half and half, like one half, because I always think something's wrong.
0: Oh, the dark and the light.
1: Yeah, because it looks like, well, it looks like the light's burned out.
0: Right. The evil and the good, the dark and the light. That's really what we are.
1: Yeah.
0: I've got the force, and you're on the dark side.
1: Yeah.
0: But today, he turned the light on, and she noticed, and I was like, oh.
1: Yeah.
0: Then I was like, So where's Chris Dem?
5: When did you get here?
0: When did you get here, man? What are you doing here? That's weird. Coming up on the Two Guys Named Chris Show, creepy guy follows woman to front porch. I thought about you and how you would handle this, actually.
2: Oh, yeah.
0: You're packing heat. He picked the wrong woman to come after, I can tell. She was out drinking at a bar, got home to her front porch, and he just veers up onto her front porch. The worst for the creep. Boy, she handled it.
1: No, really, we got a Mally one. Oh, forget it.
0: That's next. Two Guys Named Chris Show.
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5: Here's a check of your latest local and state news. I'm Ryan Kump. 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

0: that there's a woman. She's from Bellevue, Pennsylvania. She's 25. She'd been out at a bar. She was walking home. Her name is Jara Jarinski. And she was up on her porch with key in the lock. And a guy had followed her home from the bar and came walking up onto the porch and basically started to make conversation. And she turned around and gave him what for. That's pretty scary now. Have you ever been in that situation?
1: No.
0: Where somebody followed you? That's really brazen of the guy, of course. But so she goes up on the porch and she says, she did not let it go. She goes, "Who are you?
2: Who the f*** are you? Who the f*** are you?
3: I'm down.
2: No, tell me your name, you f***ing psycho.
3: Ben.
2: Yo, I'll knife you. What the f***?"
0: So he left.
4: I just wanted to say hi.
5: That might have been a bit of an overreaction.
1: No,
5: do you think?
1: It is not an overreaction. It is not.
5: If you would have like stood off in the distance and gone, "Hi, can I talk to you real quick?" You're right. He shouldn't have walked up there on her.
1: And he had gloves on in the middle of summer.
5: Okay.
1: He was going to push her in her house and kill her.
0: You think?
1: Yes. I mean, a lot of people in the comments said, you know, because he's shaking, he's kind of nervous. A lot of people think that this was practice for him.
0: Ooh.
1: Because as soon as she turned around, she yelled at him, he took off and he was nervous laughing, but he was kind of jittery, like this is his first time trying to attack a woman, but he had like latex gloves on his hands.
0: Oh my God.
1: Mm-hmm.
0: And
1: he was up on her porch, he was creeping and she was trying to unlock the door. If she had unlocked and opened that door, he would have shoved her inside.
0: Wow. When she says, if you hear that again, she says, "Who are you?" And he says, "Calm down." And then she goes, "No, what's your name?" And he says, "Ben."
2: Who the f*** are you?
3: I'm down.
2: No, tell me your f***ing name, you f***ing psycho.
3: Ben.
2: Yo, I'll knife you. What the f***?
0: I can speak to this. I've had a woman say those exact words to me many times.
1: No, you were just trying to say hi.
0: I was just trying to say hey. A lot of times it's waitresses at Outback.
5: Now, are you effing psycho? I was going to say, this screams young Chris Kelly, except the gloves part.
0: Yeah, well, yeah, I wouldn't.
5: I mean, that's where, on. But I could see a young Chris Kelly thinking, I'm just going to tell her hi.
1: And she looks nice tonight.
5: Because to you, this could be a meet cute.
0: Yeah, but, you know, I think I would have stood down on the sidewalk and said, "You look lovely going into your home." You know, something like that.
1: Yeah.
0: That's how I'd play it.
5: You know? And you would have never told her to calm down.
0: No.
5: That's much more a me move.
0: Calm down.
5: Pipe down.
1: Okay, so I tried to kill you. Calm down.
5: All right. I'll take the gloves off.
0: Her roommate, when she started yelling, woke up. Her roommate was inside asleep and woke up and said, "What's going on here?
2: What's that? Dude, somebody just tried to come into the house, Maya. Call the cops. Immediately. I don't know who that was."
0: Maya, get on the phone and call the cops. I feel like Maya is one that doesn't go out much. And

0: doesn't move much. No. She's like, Maya, get on the phone right now.
1: I feel like also you can tell in her voice of what was that, that this roommate tends to make a bigger deal of things. Now, in this case
2: she's right.
1: She's right, but just from the way she's like, oh, what is
3: she's
1: it now?
3: She's overreacting again.
2: Yeah.
4: Who was that? Dude, somebody just tried to come into the house, Maya. Call the cops. Immediately. I don't know who that was.
0: I feel bad for women, you know, that this kind of thing does go on.
1: You have to, I mean, women really do have
0: to think about it in a whole different way. I tell my daughter, Catherine, she's got to have her pepper spray and her brass knuckles and stuff with her all
1: the time. Yeah, I mean, I constantly tell my sister and mother, be careful, no matter where they're going. I mean, if they're going to Kohl's, I'm like, be careful. You know, I never would say that to a guy.
3: It's so bad, and I've read books about how to not be a target. Like, they've written books on what you can do to not be targeted. They've like interviewed you know, guys in prison that used to target women, and what are they looking for when they're targeting women?
0: Have you, what advice, what's the best advice on how to not be targeted?
3: Number one is to always be looking around. Mm-hmm. And if you're, especially if you're alone at night, don't have your headphones in, you should, and you don't, there's a certain way that you check your surroundings where you don't want to look paranoid, you just want to look alert.
0: Yes.
3: And the way you walk, too. If you're walking too fast or too clumsily, like, they target that. They want you to look like you're...
0: Really?
3: Yeah.
0: Like so you, just like you're confident, but like you have a purpose.
3: Medium strides, you know, just aware of your surroundings. And if you're in a parking garage, you don't walk right next to the cars. You walk in the middle.
1: I have heard that,
3: because if they're going to grab you, they want nobody to have a chance to see you be taken. So if you're in the middle, there's more room for you to be seen.
0: God, that gives me a terrible feeling in the pit of my stomach when you say that women have to think about that
3: every
0: time.
3: Yeah, if I'm ever walking at night or any time of day, really, but especially at night.
0: Of course, I'm in parking garages and women are in the middle. I'm like, get out of the way. What?
1: Oh, God, they don't
3: just get kidnapped. Yeah. Get out of here.
0: You know me. I'm like, would you slide over? I'm trying to get
1: doing.
0: What are you doing here? You know, I had no idea. The woman was interviewed and she said, they asked, how did you approach this situation?
4: I thought of it like a bear coming after me in the woods. Be bigger than the bear.
0: And she wanted to be, you know, be bigger and yell.
1: She was.
0: Scream. She was, man.
1: Yeah.
0: She was. Normally, I don't like the cursing, you know, but I was okay with it here. It's like, all right, you have
1: the
0: to.
1: The gloves part is so creepy.
3: That's the part. If you just heard it and you heard the story, it maybe you could think it was an overreaction, but when you see that man wearing, he's not wearing, you know, mittens. It's not wintertime. He is wearing latex gloves.
0: Ugh. She also was asked, how scared were you?
4: Were you scared? I was never scared. I was mad. I have no words for how angry I was.
0: You're packing heat. You just shot him.
3: Yeah, he wouldn't have been arrested if it were me.
0: Yeah, he'd be laying there bleeding with his gloves.
3: Yeah.
0: And that's what you get. Sorry, I'm not that tough in real life. I just
1: you wouldn't. Yeah, no.
0: I'm saying. And then they said, what advice do you have for other women?
4: What's your advice to other women? Don't be scared. Run your mouth. Say everything that you know. You need to fight as hard as you can.
0: There you go.
3: Yeah.
1: I do think that's solid advice. Like, I mean, if you are getting attacked, make it known.
0: Yeah. Run your mouth.
1: Scream, yell, and talk to the person. Yeah. I mean, like,
0: I mean, she woke her roommate. Yeah. So if the guy had grabbed her, the roommate is now away.
1: Yeah.
0: Doesn't sound like the roommate would have done anything. She's such a...
3: She was on her phone.
0: Whatever.
1: She'd have been relieved a little bit. Now I don't have to find a new roommate.
0: Yeah. So she gets up, I mean, but she woke her up in the process.
3: But the two things they say, you know, in those books is they don't want to be caught and they don't want to be hurt. So if they think you're going to get them caught by screaming or if you're going to hurt them, they're not going to bother you.
0: Well, good for her. She handled that the right way then. That was really good. I saw a thing online this week. A guy was, this is a theory, I think it's right. Biggie's come up with this theory before. A guy was at a tennis event with his wife. Tennis, I guess the U.S. Open's starting here, so this is like the tune-up tennis event, you know? And there was a really good-looking guy there by himself watching tennis, and the wife said, he is attractive. And the husband said back, if that guy were not attractive, you'd call him really creepy for being here watching women's tennis on his own by himself. But because he's good looking, he just gets away with it, you know?
1: It's 100%.
0: You know, he could be a total pervert here watching tennis.
1: If I went and just sat in the stands, he'd be like, ooh, what's going on here? What's he doing?
0: I think the cops would come up to you like, what are you doing here?
1: Yeah, without doubt. 100%. I mean, just good-looking people get away with more, and it's just the way life is.
3: That's true.
1: It's never going to change. It's the one thing AI can't beat.
0: That's right. It's 100% right that good-looking people always get
1: just,
0: away.
1: You just give the good-looking people, for whatever reason, you give them the benefit of the doubt.
0: Did you see that AI robot.

0: that won a race in China. It was, I saw the video. He was sprinting. It was like robots racing each other. And he was faster than Usain Bolt. And then kept on running, like, right into the wall. And you know what I thought to myself? Who gives a crap? Of course you can make a robot run fast. Who cares? I mean, what is that going to do
1: for you? Well, it's weird what China's doing. And believe it or not, I've read a little bit about this. They're really working hard on humanoid robots.
0: Yeah, well, they've got last week they set the record for serving coffee at like 200 in an hour.
1: Yes, well, they are now also, they're apparently, there's some robot that has the most, like, humanoid realistic hand that can do basically everything a hand can do.
0: Maybe Shay's interested.
1: Oh, yeah, exactly.
2: My hand is worn out.
0: Well, every guy pops away to do what?
1: What's this now?
0: I might get onto this now.
2: Can they spit on it?
1: Ew.
0: It's too far.
1: He's on your porch.
0: I just took that too far.
1: That's who's on your porch.
0: Who the hell are you? What is wrong with you?
1: And you won't need spit. It'll have a lube thing. Don't worry.
0: Tell me your name.
1: Hell yeah.
0: You're awful. You're a monster. You may have to be turned down 20%. Yeah. Your microphone may have to be turned down 20% for that comment. So they got lubed up hand, they got running robot, and they got coffee server.
1: I'm convinced that all this looks fun to the outside world. But this is their army. I think China is so smart that they do things like this, like have it run into a wall and they'll make fun of us. Mm-hmm. Meanwhile, give them 5 years and there's what's landing on the shore, the robots.
0: They invade some country and it's the robot. But when I saw the robot run faster than Usain Bolt, I thought, well, big deal. They make a computer that can do math faster than the fastest human being can do. I mean, that doesn't mean anything to me.
1: I think it's just showing the balance. That, you know, they figured out how the robot can move. And
0: that quickly.
1: Yeah.
0: The coffee was more impressive to me. I mean, that's something you could really do. I mean, Starbucks could have a robot in there and serve more people than the
1: I feel like there's a couple times a week now a video comes out of China where it's a robot that messes up. It's dancing. Well, it falls. And everybody laughs because it falls.
0: Mm.
1: I'm not buying it. I think they're planning that to make us all think, so what?
3: Well, you know, also in China, there's a big, there's a lot more men than women. Because of it, like, you know, they were trying to control their population. Right. And I really think that there's some men out there that just want some companionship, even if it's just a robot.
0: Well, you heard about the hand.
1: Oh, yeah.
3: Yeah. I mean, truly, because there's so many men and not that many women.
0: You may be right about that. That, like, they're playing the long game. Like, we say, and they really are up on, they're ahead of us, I think, on that robot technology by a lot.
1: Oh, yeah.
0: You know, they've got all that.
1: I think, you know, AI is what we're focused on, but I mean, they're really working on humanoid robots.
0: This is from Asia, also Japan. There was a guy there. How bad a parenting is this? We may have found a father that's worse than me. Difficult. Difficult to do, but I think we might have. There is a 7-year-old boy today who was in some peril. Over the weekend, a guy in Japan took his 2 children, one is 7, the other is older, 12, and they were trying to climb Japan's Mount Fuji. Well, about halfway up, the 7-year-old says, "I am tired. I can't go any further." So the dad said, "Well, you sit here and wait for us." And he was gone 8 hours while he climbed up and back down Mount Fuji. The boy was sitting alone, and it started to rain. So finally, another hiker found him and said, "What's going on here?" And the father is in trouble.
1: Oh, that's a terrible father.
0: They have located the father up the mountain and ordered him to come back. He was gone 8 hours, and the kid just sat there, and it started to rain. That is bad parenting. Although, and he admitted, "I made a rash decision, but I really wanted to get to the top of Mount Fuji."
3: Oh, my gosh.
0: While it was still daylight. Police told him that leaving a child alone was unacceptable, but gave him no... I don't think that would fly in the U.S. They just said, "Don't do it again."
1: Oh, no.
0: And sent him home.
1: That kid had been taken.
0: That's big-time abandonment there.
1: Yeah.
0: At 7. Well, how old is 2? What if he was 16? Is that all right?
1: That's different. The kid has some life sense.
0: But what's the age?
3: Don't know where you're... I don't think it's right to leave anybody of any age alone on a mountain.
0: Yeah.
1: Oh, I agree.
3: Especially if they've never been there and they don't know where they are.
1: Yeah, I think...
3: They're inexperienced hiker.
0: Over 21.
1: Yeah.
0: You know, he can make... But even still, that's you're leaving him alone. You know?
1: Oh, yeah, but I think it's 7 years old. That's no...
3: Oh, and you know that he forced him to go hiking with him.
1: Exactly.
3: You know that wasn't that 7-year-old's idea. If you want to get to the top of the mountain, go by yourself.
0: Not to mention, can a 7-year-old climb to the top of Mount Fuji? It's like the biggest mountain in Japan.
1: Yeah.
0: I don't know. That was really an odd crime for me and awful parenting. You know, I think he brought up something about crime. I'm trying to decide if it's real or if it's not. You read the stat that the average person walks by 36 murderers in a lifetime, and you have no idea that you're doing it. And my first thought was, you know, I was blown away by it. 36 murders, and you just walk by them, you don't know. But then I had two other thoughts. Is that the type of thing where, you know how they used to say everybody swallows 8 spiders while they're sleeping? Is that just made up or is it real?
1: Well, I did a little bit of, you know, just what I came across research and Googling.
0: Mm-hmm.
1: But it says basically it's possible based on stats of how many people you walk by in your lifetime. Now, when I say murderers, we're not talking about serial killers. We're talking about people who even just a crime of passion.
0: But so, let me ask you this. Are we talking about someone who's killed someone in a war?
1: I don't think that's... I wouldn't count that as murder.
0: What about somebody who accidentally kills someone with their vehicle by accident?
1: I mean, again, that's... I count that more as manslaughter. What I was thinking was, here's an example, okay?
0: Mm.
1: We've all been to Disney World.
0: Right.
1: You know, there's lots of domestic violence. Mm. You walk past a couple at Disney World later on in life, one kills the other one.
0: Oh, later in life.
1: Yes. And think about just all the people you've crossed by in life that you don't know.
0: Of course.
1: You've been in a mall. You've walked past a murder. It's no one you would actually know. It's just all the circumstances of who all you've passed.
0: But doesn't it make a huge difference? I mean, I don't know how you could say 36 because I'm going to walk past way fewer people than someone who lives in New York City all their life.
1: I don't know how they came up with the number. They said that it averaged out, which they took the population of the world and how it averaged out was 36. And I think that's a believable number.
0: When you get to heaven, I may ask.
1: That's a good question. That's a good question to ask.
0: Of course, JFK is first. But if I get three questions, I'm going to say, who killed JFK? And OJ. Right?
1: Yeah.
0: And then my third one might be, is that stat about walking past? How many murders did I walk past in my life?
1: And murders, you know, most murders, crime of passion.
0: Mm-hmm.
1: Or just a quick. Mm-hmm. You know, so it's not even thinking of planned out. It's just that instant.
0: Actually, I've walked past OJ. Remember, he passed me in that. I was in line at the late night with David Letterman to get tickets.
3: Uh-huh.
0: And it was like 5 o'clock in the afternoon for the next day. And OJ had taped a piece because he was working for NBC Sports. And he came running by. And we all, like, slapped hands with him. Now, I've slapped his hand. So he ran by. And it was like, oh, my God, there's OJ. And he was wearing gloves, by the way.
3: There you go.
0: Mm-hmm. Well, and it was my wife thinks I've touched, like, the glove that was on the stand. She does, because they were bought in December of 1990, and that's when I was there. And he had gloves on. It's because he was going outside. It was very, very cold. It was right before Christmas. And it's like December 20th of 1990. And he comes running out, and I slap his hand. It was Letterman's last show before they went off for Christmas break. And I slapped his hands, and my wife is like, oh, you're like Forrest Gump. Yeah.
3: But that can't be the same glove.
0: Why?
3: It didn't fit.
0: Well, that's a good point. But other than that, it was...
1: What if you were the salesman that sold him those gloves?
0: Yeah, Juice, you never know when you're going to need a good glove.
1: Hey, you got a point there, boss.
3: It could come in handy someday.
1: Yeah.
0: I know.
1: Yeah.
0: This could really come in handy. Oh, my God. It's about wearing gloves in the summer. The same thing.
3: I'm telling you.
0: Yeah. Wearing gloves.
3: You don't go around wearing gloves in the summer.
0: Oh, obviously. That's exactly right. Well, this was winter, and my wife has always said, you've touched that glove that became so important to that case. It could be. Wouldn't that be something?
1: You think your DNA came up on the lab test?
0: Can you imagine? They were
1: We
0: have an unidentified DNA of a radio boob. let's see. Could that be the murder? No, he's too untalented. Yeah. There's no chance.
1: You're the mystery DNA.
0: There's mystery DNA on this glove.
1: I'm going to find out who this is.
0: I thought a thing this weekend. I was watching some crime show. Oh, a show called Furious. I don't know if you've heard of it.
1: I've seen. Is it good? I keep going past it and almost coming back.
0: It's on Hulu. It is good.
1: Yeah.
0: I'll tell you what it's about. It's very much based on the Jeffrey Epstein thing. It's a girl who's probably in her late 20s, early 30s now, and she's a serial killer, and you find out the reason is, and you find this out early, she was sold into sex trafficking. She was like 15, and she's going back and getting these powerful men, and she's killing them.
1: Oh, okay.
0: You know, she's going and killing them. And, you know, she was in bed with one guy, and she keeps him. You know what she does is she injects them with something that keeps them alive so she can just berate them and they can't move, and then she eventually kills them.
3: Oh, yes.
0: That was B.B. Shea that said that.
1: Yeah.
0: Oh, yes.
3: That sounds amazing.
0: Oh, you'll like it. It's a little known show. My wife said she read good reviews of it. She's like, all right. So we started watching.
1: Okay.
0: It's like 6 episodes have dropped so far. We watched all 6 this weekend.
3: Did they say what she injects them with?
0: They have not said, but she's packed with all sorts.
1: Why are you writing?
0: She got a lot of needles on her. So first she injects them with something where they're awake, but kind of, you know, they're very slow. They can't move. And then when that starts to wear off, she does it again. Eventually, she gets them with fentanyl. And then, so it looks like an accidental drug overdose.
2: Okay.
0: They figure out pretty quick. Somebody's killing them. So anyway, she's laying with a guy in bed, and her hands are all over him. And I thought, can you get fingerprints off somebody's skin? You know, if you touch my arm, are your fingerprints going to be on
1: it? Isn't it that the oils kind of, the oils of your skin?
0: Yeah, I can't imagine you can, but it was. I did think that when she did it. I was like, I wonder if that's the case. The other thing I thought was, there's a guy in it who is severely disabled. He's in a wheelchair, and like his arms are just tiny. I mean, he looks like Carl Sagan. Who's the astronomer that?
1: Stephen Hawking.
0: Stephen Hawking. I mean, very, very disabled. And I wondered if that actor was actually in that condition, or did they just, is it like some sort of suit? I have no idea. You'd really have to see him. I mean, I don't know how they use it, but it's a pretty good show. It's called Furious. And I enjoy it. And I can see you're very into it already. You're into that. Coming up here on the Two Guys Named Chris Show, speaking of entertainment now, Darth Vader versus city council over flock cameras. We just talked about flock cameras last week. Who you got? Vader versus the city council. Next, Two Guys Named Chris Show.
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2: 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Jim and John did an excellent job of engaging that bidder base to make this a success. I got to say, in all my years, I've met very few that respond as quickly and as professionally and as accurately and stay on top of things as John and Jim did.
1: For more information, contact your farm and ranch specialist, Jim and John Stock, at 402-920-3180.
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7: Doctor on Thursday, he accidentally cut in line in front of an African-American gentleman who was standing what you thought was too far back from the
8: line. He was incredibly far back.
7: Mm-hmm.
8: And I didn't know, honestly, I didn't even notice him.
7: Yeah.
8: And I walked in and started saying, and this security guy's like, hold on, boss. Yeah. I think he was here first.
7: So you get to the receptionist first.
8: Yeah.
7: And the security guy's got to tell you. Now, in fairness to you, once you get walking, you got to get out.
8: You get out of the way.
7: You ain't stopping. You
8: know? No.
7: That's right. We've seen that movie.
8: It's like that boulder from Raiders of the Lost Ark.
7: Amen. That's exactly what it is.
8: And get out the way.
7: We've seen it.
8: And I don't care what a white person says or any person. We all see color. If I cut off a white guy, I wouldn't have cared. I mean, it's true. I cut off some white old man. I'm like, who cares?
7: Whatever. Yeah.
8: Uh-huh.
7: Too bad, Whitey.
8: Yeah.
7: Wait right here.
8: An elderly black gentleman. I'm like, oh, my God. I'm a racist.
7: So sorry. That's right. Well, same thing. I'm over here at the Mythos. You know Mythos?
8: Oh, yeah.
7: Really nice shish kebab that I like there. Chicken on a skewer. Very good.
8: It's a Greek.
7: Yeah. Mm-hmm.
8: Yeah.
7: You been?
9: I don't think I have ever been.
8: Greek food is the best. I love
9: Greek food.
7: Very good.
8: Chicken salad, the best.
7: Very good. So I placed the order and by phone, as I always do, and I was walking in there to pick it up, and there was an African-American gentleman standing there, but I thought he was waiting for his food. Turns out he was waiting to order, and I just went right in front of him, started ordering, and he said, excuse me, I think I was here first, and I said, whoa. Hey, Holmes. I'm so sorry. And I bent over backwards.
8: I did, too.
7: I did. I apologized so profusely. I can't even tell you.
8: Oh, I did, too. Oh, my God. I'm so, so sorry.
7: I know.
8: Again, white older man. I'm like, he can wait.
7: Yeah. Is a white guy there?
8: Yeah.
7: So I'm slowing down. I'm getting that lemon chicken soup.
8: Oh, it should be so far back.
7: I'm getting my soup before you do. Black guy says I was here first. You know what I did? I made small talk. I was like, hey, I really like that watch there. What do you call it? It was an Apple Watch. I was like, that's really...
8: Wow.
7: Whoa.
8: That's futuristic.
7: Well, he paid his bill with it. He put it... he did. He like...
8: Oh, he tapped with the watch?
7: He tapped it.
8: That is fancy.
7: I said, boy, that's handy. And he's like, mm-hmm.
9: See, yeah.
7: Yeah, I bet it is.
4: I think in an effort to not seem racist, you end up seeming a lot more racist.
7: Overkill. 1,000%.
4: And then you say things that you should never say.
7: I know.
8: I should never have said that. I think there's something deep inherent in white people, too, when we're talking to like black

0: people. Another, any other race.
1: Yep.
0: For whatever reason, we want to go, I'm one of the good ones.
1: And I got, so he goes first. He gets his stuff. I get my stuff 30 seconds later. I walk out. He's gotten in the car now. He's at a BMW. I say, that's the sharpest car I've seen in a while.
2: Oh, no.
0: It's a BMW.
1: It is. Wow. What kind of car has he got? He's like, yeah, man, it's a BMW. You know, it's a,
0: you're doing well for yourself. Yeah, that was too much.
1: Way, way over the top. One time, a few years ago, and this was back, I believe this was, and yeah, there were protests going on in the streets. I mean, it was really a rough time. Probably, what, 6 years ago?
0: Mm-hmm. Yeah.
1: Terrible. Somewhere.
0: Yeah.
1: And there was a lot of protests going on. And I was in the theater. I think I was seeing Megan with my daughter.
0: Okay.
1: My daughter, Catherine. We go into the theater, and it was one of those where you pick the seat. I'm terrible. I'm terrible at that. And so I get to our seats. I know it's our seats. And there's two black people sitting there. And my daughter said, those are our seats. And I said, no, they're not. We're going somewhere else. I don't care.
0: Yeah. Oh, if I was in that theater, I'd been like, get your phone, get your phone, get your phone. We're about to have the scene of the week.
1: So we went and sat somewhere else. Well, of course, when we sat somewhere else, somebody else comes up to us and says, hey, you're in our seat. So we had to move like five times.
0: Yeah.
1: But she said, why don't you just tell those people where to sit? I said, we don't do that. Okay. They deserve those seats.
2: They've been displaced enough.
1: They earned those seats.
0: Stifle your privilege.
1: I wasn't about to ask somebody else, even though they were in the wrong seats. I just refused.
0: It is a relief when you see white people in your wrong seats.
1: Yeah.
0: Like you go to a stadium, you're like, all right, oh, yeah, they're in my white. Get out of my seat.
2: Try reading your ticket.
0: Yeah, you buffoon. Beat it.
1: Hey, moron, get up and get out.
0: Black guy, you're like, hey, there might be a slight mix-up. I'm sure it's something with me. Maybe I can't read my ticket, but I think you might be in my seat.
2: I think they printed tickets with the same seat on them.
0: Yeah.
1: How about the comfort of these seats these days?
0: Yeah.
1: Oh, man. Looks like the box office is back.
0: Yay.
1: I'm so stupid. Yeah, you like Spider-Man? Stupid. Let's go see Spider-Man. You want to exchange phone numbers? I do this. It's overkill. That's exactly right. Last week we talked about flock cameras. I didn't know what they were. You all had to explain them to me.
0: I've gotten a lot.
1: Oh, you were.
0: Oh, yeah. I stepped into it without realizing.
1: That's right.
0: I tried to be funny with it, but this is.
2: How dare you?
0: This is not a funny thing, apparently.
1: I'm okay with them. I don't have a problem with
0: them. Funny how many of us are like, okay, whatever, and get pushed back immediately saying, I do understand a little bit more now where I think, because we've all pointed at our phones and said, well, we have a flock camera with us all the time.
1: It's tracking us.
0: But that's by choice. We have that.
1: Yes, we opt into that.
0: We opt into the phone. We take it with us. We know.
1: Mm-hmm.
0: This is just basically following us without ever...
2: And they're
0: us being okay with it.
2: And they're already being misused.
1: That's the issue.
2: They're already. That's I mean, have been like police officers that were using them to look up information about ladies that they liked and
1: of
2: stuff
1: course.
2: Like that.
1: Like one had an ex that he followed.
2: Again. Yeah.
1: I mean, that's the wrong thing. The technology to me is not wrong. You've got to weed out people who do this, which, I mean, really anything. It always has a good and a bad to it, you know. But if everything could be on video except the privacy of your home, is that good or is it bad? I mean, because that's where we're going. You know, eventually, I mean, they were probably on video most of the time now. Most of your life is on video unless you're in your house. Even when you're at like an Airbnb and you're on the deck, you know, on video. So, you know, I mean, you know that. If they just told us, look, you're on camera. I mean, I do think the crime rates, they've gone down. These things have
0: been
1: successful with that. Well, a Florida man has been arrested. He destroyed a flock safety camera. And they got him, they put him in jail and everything. Well, listen to this. The joke's on him. Police had put up a fake camera. It wasn't even real.
0: Oh.
1: It wasn't even on. It wasn't real. And he destroyed it. And so they got him for destruction of property. Well, now people are saying, how dare you lure somebody into destroying one of these cameras? You know, it's one of those. It's like, what do you call it?
0: Entrapment.
1: It's like entrapment.
0: Well, I see. In your bigger cities, I have seen where, for some reason... The choice seems to be like foam.
1: Mm-hmm.
0: Like these people will come up in masks, cover their face, and they'll foam over the whole thing so nothing can be picked up.
1: Well, this one, they had put up 3 hours early, and they made a show of it. Like, they put it up and everything, and they had ladders around, and they put the flock logo on the side of it. It was nothing. And then they turned like a little red light. It was not real. Guy comes and foams it and knocks it down with some gardening shears. And they went and got him. They were like, destruction of property. Mm-hmm. And it wasn't even a camera. I'm not sure I like that. You know, that is a little bit of entrapment, you know?
0: I did, you know, to me, because my life is so incredibly boring.
1: Oh, yes.
0: I think that's part of the reason, and I can't fight it, that I don't really care.

0: care, because but other people are like, well, I'm not like you.
1: No, they're not.
0: I'm not boring, and I don't want my privacy invaded. And I'm like, okay, fine.
1: I'm a little split on it, but I mean, they're always like radar detectors. Is there anything, you know you're supposed to obey the law. The cops hide. You don't know they're there. They have the gun, and then they get you.
2: Well, but, I mean, and most of their arguments, I think, would be that this is just the inch, you know. This is one thing,
1: yes.
2: And that's how, you know, people get their rights taken away. That's their argument, that if you give them this with no pushback, then they'll be like, okay, well, let's try this new thing. And the next thing you know, they are watching you all the time, and there's nothing you can do about it.
1: You're right. That is,
0: and that's the argument. You're right, 100%.
2: It's like, there's probably plenty of truth to that too.
0: Well, yeah, because it says right now the cameras aren't pointed into our homes, but they're going to be.
1: Several news outlets were fooled by a fake video. It wasn't real, but a man pretended to go to a San Diego City Council meeting dressed as Darth Vader and talk about flock cameras.
3: Thank you, Darth Vader.
4: The Emperor is a fan of flock, because we all know that the flock cameras are not only following the license plate readers, they are following children so that we can follow and surveil the rebel scum as they move from playground to playground, from playground to pool, from pool to gymnasium. I need this so I can stalk my ex-girlfriend. This technology will help us find Luke Skywalker in his X-Wing.
1: That never happened. That was a joke that was put up online, but at least 20 television stations in California went with that as fact.
0: Oh, yeah.
2: No.
1: And showed it, and then it went, like, nationwide.
0: Yeah.
1: So you see Darth Vader supposedly at the San Diego City Council meeting. He wasn't there. That did not actually happen. I sort of say bravo to that. You know?
0: I saw it reported as real.
1: Yeah. Oh, yeah. That's what they did. They reported it as real over and over and over again. When it wasn't actually real. That's the thing about, you know, it used to be the media really, you didn't believe it. Media gets fooled all the time and stuff.
0: Oh, yeah.
1: Even us, and we have.
0: And you gotta, and the thing we've talked about before is now it's like, you feel like you gotta go with it, because you don't want to be the last one.
1: And our journalistic standards are so high.
0: Yeah.
2: Yes.
1: Without a doubt.
2: Are.
1: Oftentimes we go with things, and then later, fact checker Rusty will say, you really botched that really badly.
0: Really badly.
1: You know, when I first heard of ChatGPT, I went with the story about, but I didn't really know what ChatGPT was. And somebody called and said, what is it, like some sort of robot? I said, yeah, it's a little robot that follows you around everywhere. I didn't back down off of it.
2: I mean, who's going to call you on that?
1: Well, several people called and said, it's actually not a robot. I said, oh, yeah, it is. Yeah, it's a robot that follows you around
0: everywhere. Well, then who's following me?
1: Because I couldn't decipher how ChatGPT differed from, like, Google. I mean, it seems
0: I still can't.
1: Well, it's more advanced.
2: I mean, Google uses something that's like ChatGPT.
1: Yes,
2: now,
1: yes.
2: If you look it up, you get an AI response.
1: Yes.
0: I am very much, I didn't realize it, but now when I Google something, it's all AI.
1: Oh, yeah, it is.
0: And I'm like, oh, I've fallen for it, too. It's all AI.
2: You can't avoid it. Like I said, if you want to avoid AI, you cannot use technology in any way.
1: And it is different. I mean, if you go to ChatGPT, you can tell it, you know, you can ask it a question. It'll give you a lot of good advice, or a lot of advice on what to do.
0: Yeah, I'll tell you this, especially when you're on a lot of medications like me.
1: Mm-hmm.
0: You can throw that in that bad boy. It'll tell you everything you need
1: to
0: know.
1: Have you done that? Have you done that?
0: Yeah, I mean,
1: What do you ask it?
0: Well, so I, like the other day, I've been switched to a new medicine.
1: Mm-hmm.
0: So I said, what is the difference between, and I just put it in Google, but it's all whatever there is in Gemini.
1: Yeah, yeah.
0: I said, what is the difference between this and this?
1: Mm-hmm.
0: And it broke it down more than I've ever had it broken down before.
1: Exactly. I put in there, when can I quit work? And it laid out everything for me. And it said, finally, at the bottom, it was like, never.
0: Ever, ever.
1: It said, well, he said, first tell me your income. So I put in my income. It's like, that can't be right.
0: Yeah.
1: It says, what do your coworkers make? I estimated. They're like, it's impossible.
0: No.
2: I think a magic eight ball would have done the trick there.
1: Yeah. It was like, what about B.B. Shea? Like, they pay him that little, they pay you that much. I said, they do. It kept asking. And then I said, when will B.B. Shea return? Oh, God, no. No,
0: never.
1: No. When will he leave his parents?
0: Never.
1: Yeah. But it breaks it down. And then at the end, it always asks you another question. Like, why don't you give me a little more information? I can tell you more.
0: Yeah.
1: You know, it never leaves the conversation. Mm-hmm.
0: No.
1: It keeps on asking.
0: Well, and it does. You're right. That's the other thing. It keeps asking more questions to learn more.
1: Yes.
0: But I will say, I was impressed, especially with the medicine part, because I was like, oh, this medicine's, I've been on forever. I'm like, oh, I never knew that.
2: You do have to be careful, because it does have not correct information.
0: It does, yes.
1: But you know, my son, Ben, he got me onto

0: they had filmed him more.
1: Yep. That's right.
0: That's the type of guy you want.
1: This guy, Frank Chen, says, there's as many as 10 people a day now coming and parking in front of my driveway just to see me scream. Damn you, yeah. TikTok, god darn it.
2: He keeps giving them what they want.
1: Yeah, he does. He does. It started as one argument with one guy in the neighborhood who was parking in front of his house, and he chased him out, you know.
0: Yeah.
1: Now people are like, tourists are coming.
0: Yeah.
1: Just come over and do it. I feel bad for the guy. On the way here next to the two guys named Chris Allen. Yeah, here's a little would you, should you. Man, P1 listener has a hornet's nest at the end of the driveway in a tree. Should he hire someone to come knock it down? What do you hear the cost? What does it cost to have someone take out a hornet's nest? Very large, apparently. Next, two guys named Chris Show.
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4: Gen Z has abandoned the baked potato. It's like if you want to eat potatoes, it's French fries, it's mashed potatoes, or some others, you know. But baked potatoes now way down the list. It's all boomers eating baked potatoes now, you know. That's what Wendy's used to, I guess they still do. The baked potato bar used to be a big thing, and Wendy's started serving baked potatoes. And I like them, but I was just thinking, I bet it's been 15 years since I've had a baked potato.
5: Really?
4: Yes, it's been a long time.
5: Wow. I was, in my family, baked potatoes were like special. You had them with steak.
4: Yeah. Mm-hmm. Yeah, we had them a lot.
5: It wasn't
4: steak.
5: Something you'd have just regularly.
4: Mm-hmm.
5: So when baked potatoes came out, you know, it was like, oh, we're getting steak.
4: Huh. You know, and this will show my age, too. My mother, same. My dad would grill the steaks, and she'd make baked potatoes with the aluminum foil on, and we'd cut them up. And at first, we just had butter. It was just butter. And I thought they were okay. And then you add sour cream. It was like, oh, okay. This is much better. And then it was like, oh, Katie barred the door. How about some cheese and bacon and all sorts of other stuff on there? And chives and all that. It's delicious. But it's been a long time. And we'd get in there and really, you know, mash it up and get it real good. It's really just an excuse to eat a lot of sour cream and butter. You know?
6: Yeah. That's what I like them for. And you know what else, too? You really don't have to bake them, because sometimes when I'm left to my own devices to make dinner, I just put a potato in the microwave.
5: Oh, I didn't know.
6: Put some olive oil and salt on the outside.
4: It works.
6: You poke holes in it with a fork.
4: Yeah, I've done that.
5: My mother, the microwave was her assistant. We never had, when we called them baked potatoes, she just put them in the microwave.
6: Yeah, yeah. It's much faster, because if you bake potatoes, it takes a very long time.
5: And she wouldn't even do the salt and the oil. She'd throw them in. Because she'd always tell us, be like, make sure you stab them with a fork or they'll explode. And then you'd stab them with a fork, throw them in the microwave until they were normally overdone. And then she'd put butter, sour cream, and be like, there you go.
4: You know, what y'all don't know, too, is I remember when the microwave was invented. Okay. Okay. Yeah, there was.
5: Well, let me tell you, my mother took to it.
4: Well, it was 1982, something like that, when they really became a thing. They probably invented 10 years earlier, but now people were really starting to get them. And we bought it, and they gave us a demonstration, and we made everything. I mean, we were making scrambled eggs in the microwave. You put them in for 30 seconds. I mean, it was so good. Everything was microwave. It's like, this is like a genius invention, and was very, very good. Yes, potatoes, all of it. But is it surprising? Does it seem like an old people food to you, a baked potato?
6: Well, when I think about, because at first I said no, because I do love a baked potato.
4: Yeah.
6: But then when I think about it, when I go out to eat with my family, if there's an option of baked potato and fries, I always get fries and they always get baked potatoes.
4: Well, and what about mashed potatoes? That seems like an old person food to me, mashed potatoes.
6: I love mashed potatoes. If I had to pick, I think mashed potatoes are my number one.
4: I think mashed potatoes will always be prevalent because the holidays, you know, Thanksgiving, you're going to have mashed potatoes.
6: And, you know, the invention of instant mashed potatoes, game changer. I don't know if you guys can tell, I'm not a very good cook.
5: You should know, you and my mother would get along great.
4: Instant mashed potatoes.
5: Oh, that's the other thing. I never had mashed potatoes made from
6: potatoes.
4: You're kidding.
5: No, she didn't do this. Everything was instant.
4: Oh, my God. My mother would, I mean, spend mashing potatoes. I mean, she'd peel them, scrub them, chop them up, boil them, put in all the stuff, the salt, pepper, milk, whatever, sour cream, you know, and mix them. They were delicious.
7: With the bumps in them?
4: Oh, yeah.
7: The skin still on?
5: Now, I will say, which was a treat, which

0: she would make her own potato salad.
1: Yeah.
0: So that was always good. But we never had, we always had instant. And I'm proud to say she's at least passing that on to my nieces, because she'll be like, I'm making them instant potatoes. It's easier. I mean, they're done in 5 minutes.
1: I just saw. Yeah, now the steam and mash, that's a good product. Yeah. You ever have that? Like, you steam it, you get steam and mash frozen potatoes in chunks already. Microwave it 10 minutes, then you can mash them.
2: I love those.
1: Those are good.
2: Those. That's the greatest thing ever. That's better than the flakes.
1: It's very, very good.
0: Oh, no.
1: The flakes are.
0: The flakes are what my mother serves still to this day.
2: Hey, I got some of those in my pantry right now.
1: Iranians are going like, no. No.
0: Oh, and well, she's thrilled when they, like, buy one, get one. She's like, oh, I loaded up. I got four.
1: With inflation, those flakes cost 14 cents.
0: Yeah.
1: For a big thing.
0: Let me tell you, when we got, like, Bob Evans mashed potatoes.
2: Ooh, that's
0: that
2: fancy.
0: Was, that, you know what that was? Not even kidding. Thanksgiving.
1: Wow.
0: It was like, oh, Thanksgiving around the corner. Hopefully we get some Bob Evans on the table.
1: My mother slaved over some mashed potatoes. They're very, very good. I mean, she made those right. I saw some guy today. I mean, this happened 4 years ago, I believe. But it went viral at the time, and now he's admitted why he did it. He ate 5 pounds of potato salad while in a hurricane. The rain was coming down on him, and he sat and ate five. He went to Costco and ate 5 pounds of their potato salad. He got the 5-pound bucket of potato salad. And the reason was his girlfriend had just broken up with him, and he never liked the Costco potato salad, and she did. And as a sign of his love, he ate 5 pounds.
0: Oh.
1: And now he's saying in interviews, it was a bad mistake.
0: Yeah,
1: it was a bad. And they did not get back together. And he sat there in the rain outside her apartment and ate 5 pounds of Costco potato salad.
0: Oh,
1: God, how do you eat that? Could you eat? You know, there's no way,
0: Bibi
1: Shay. Even you.
0: No.
1: Not 5 pounds.
0: No.
1: Not 5 pounds.
0: Potato's a heavy product.
1: Yes. Turbo Ted, you're talking about baked potatoes. Apparently Gen Z is abandoning. Go ahead.
3: Okay, so my grandma, my mom, and now me. You shove a nail in your baked potato after you wrap it in foil, and it helps cook it from the inside out and the outside in at the same time.
1: Really? Like just a nail from your toolbox?
3: Well, these are aluminum. I think they come from some cooking specialty place. You know, I don't know. Open them.
1: That's really interesting.
3: And then you pull it out and unwrap it, and there you go.
1: And is it better? You can tell a big difference?
3: I think it's fluffier.
1: Yeah, a fluffier baked potato. Sometimes when my mom would make baked potatoes, it wouldn't be fluffy, and that's not good. You know, when it's, I don't know.
0: That's microwave potatoes.
1: Too dense. She's microwaving potatoes.
0: Yeah,
1: it's
0: I mean, dense. I didn't know potatoes were supposed to be soft.
1: Right.
0: Till I was a teenager.
1: Yeah. Thank you, Turbo Ted. You know, when you get them, you've got to get them to that right consistency. Mm-hmm. You're exactly right. Here's the guy. I actually emailed a P1 listener.
0: As I talk, it makes more sense than why my father made me fake eat a lot of meals with him.
1: That's right.
0: We'd go out, he'd be like, we're going to stop and get breakfast, but don't tell your mother, because you got to go home and make whatever she cooks, too.
1: Your mother's an awful cook.
0: Looking back on it.
1: I didn't realize. The P1 listener says, discussion in our house right now is about a tree near the end of our driveway has an enormous hornet's nest in it. So I was going to go knock it down, but I'm afraid of the hornets, and I don't know exactly how to do it. My wife wants me to hire an exterminator. I called $200.
0: $200
1: worth it.
2: Pay for it.
0: That didn't seem that bad to me. I would immediately be paying that. To not get stung by a bunch of hornets?
2: And I've heard, I don't know if this is just a conspiracy or a rumor, but I've heard that if you do that, if you try to knock a hornet's nest down and you hit it, that they remember you. That they're like, crows where they remember your face. And when you walk out of your house, they'll come after you.
1: But can't you stand way back? Isn't there like a Raid product where you can stand 20 feet away and spray into the hole?
2: Hornet's nests are like
1: they're
2: huge. They're
1: big,
2: like this big. You can't get,
1: can't get all of them.
2: You have to knock the whole nest down, and I wouldn't do it. I'd hire a professional.
0: I expected, when you said it's going to be a high cost, I expected $1,000 or something.
1: For a hornet's nest?
2: I'd pay for that, 200, too.
0: $200, I'd be like, let's go today, brother. Hit it.
1: Boy, I wouldn't. I would try to get rid of it myself.
2: Well, those emergency room bills when you get stung 50 times by hornets.
1: Yeah, that's true. And poor Biggie's got so much medical debt already, he can't do that.
0: Yeah.
1: I would almost like take my saw and saw off the limb and then take it very gently and relocate it somewhere. The problem is I don't have a saw, and I don't know how to saw anything.
2: You don't have a ladder to get up there.
1: No. Plus, if that fell on the ground,
2: you're dead.
0: I'd be done, yeah.
1: Man, it turns out they remember you, too. They're like Jaws 4.
0: Yeah.
2: That's what I've heard.
1: Jaws 4 followed the family down to Dominican.
2: Yeah.
0: It's shocking. The sharks really do have great memories.
1: What? It was like the great-great-granddaughter of the first shark today.
0: Follow that play.
1: Man, that's rough. That's like your hornet. Coming up here on the Two Guys and Chris Show, new wrinkle in the much-anticipated Grand Theft Auto 6 game. That's why Biggie's living. That's why
0: I know. My body's trying to take me out. I won't let it.
1: No, not till November. That's when it comes out. Two Guys and Chris Show.
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Here's a check of your latest local and state news. I'm Ryan Kump. The city of Norfolk has announced the hiring of Melissa Garcia as its new economic development director. 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

0: A guy calls in about the hornet's nest, and I accidentally had our microphones on. I'm losing my edge. I'm during the commercial, I'm talking all over, so I'm losing my edge. And it's the worst thing a DJ can do. I've said that a few times. Yeah. It's terrible. The caller said that they call the hornets the a-hole of the bee wasp world for a reason. They do remember you, and it's well worth it to pay $200 to get an exterminator out to get rid of the hornet's nest. Because the product that is made that you can spray from far away doesn't get deep enough into the hornet's nest, and it's no good.
1: No, I think that's for like an individual hornet, like if one gets into your house.
0: Yeah, but they do have, I mean, there are some, well, I guess like wasps' nests and things you can stand from far away.
2: I think if they're small, too.
0: Small nest.
2: Yeah, like, you know, you spot them when they start in like a corner under your gut.
0: Yes,
1: yeah,
0: you
1: can catch them.
2: Yeah, because I've sprayed those.
0: Me too.
2: Where you're like, all right, I got that. But this sounds to me, I'm picturing a real nest.
0: It's huge. It's huge. My dad brought one time, my dad used one of those sprayers. I mean, this is 40 years ago. He's one of those sprayers that we had a big hornet's nest inside or on a tree. So he gets it. He kills them all, cuts it down, cuts the limb down. We put it in my bedroom as like a fun, oh, look at that, that came from the yard. Well, that was, you know, it goes through all through the winter. Well, in the spring, they started to wake up and come out. They were like hornets in my room, so we had to remove it.
1: Oh, my gosh.
0: I think my father was trying to kill me.
2: Yeah, sounds like
0: it's possible.
2: A great accident.
0: It's possible. Medical update, too. Biggie says he is still not a diabetic.
2: No.
0: I've got to see those records. That just cannot
2: I will show you my records, my blood work records, because
0: it's just stunning.
2: Once again, right down the middle on everything. Like, I was like, I got to be a little high on something.
0: Surely this man is diabetic. When he walks into the room, the nurse checks, diabetic, on the form.
2: One of the first things they ask me is, when's the last time you checked your A1C? Did you check it this morning? And I'm like, I'm not a diabetic. And they're like,
0: right.
2: Oh, we thought you just checked the wrong thing on the chart here when you checked in. I'm like, no, I'm not a diabetic.
0: The doctor comes out, says he's not a diabetic. Check him again.
1: Impossible.
0: Check him again. Sure, chief.
2: And they also the same thing.
0: Check him again.
2: You know, insurance would be a lot better if you had diabetes. I'm like, I know they'd cover more, but I don't.
1: Believe me, I'm trying.
0: Every time he goes, I say, drink a milkshake. See what happens.
2: I've tried that. It didn't work.
0: Maybe this time. Go get a double.
2: And you ready for this? This blood work was better than the so it's like,
0: that is impossible.
2: Because I know this is shocking, and I even say, I have lost a little bit of weight, and my numbers improved.
0: How much weight have you lost?
2: I've lost about 35 pounds since my last weigh-in.
0: Okay.
2: So I was happy with that.
0: That's good.
2: The number's going in the right direction.
0: They had a scale that would weigh you.
2: They did. I know. You always say that.
0: Oh, I'm sorry. It was too
2: far. The mics are still on.
0: Well, let me tell you. The mics are still on. I'm losing my
2: edge.
0: The mics are on?
2: We always walk past what I call the normal one, you know? Because they always have one in the back.
0: Oh, they do?
2: Yeah, so they'll walk in, they'll be like, let's get you on the scale. I'm like, we can skip that part. Where do you keep the other one? She's like, oh, it's around the corner. Like, the hidden one where they don't want other people seeing you weigh.
0: I mean, like, you had to go to, like, Fresh Market at one point, didn't you? Where they weigh the...
2: Oh, it's a lot easier. You just go out there and, you know, this is Chris Demp, but it make the bell ring.
0: That's right. Ring the bell. Ding, ding, ding, ding, ding. Yeah. I bet they see you at the back at Fresh Market, like, uh-oh, somebody's trying to steal the scale.
2: Yeah.
0: Something's happening here. Somebody drove a car up on the scale. Oh, that's so horrible. But I'm glad you don't have diabetes.
2: Still non-diabetic.
0: That's really, really good news, obviously. That's a good health update for us. There was this is animal related, a dog, a boxer named Hash Brown, secretly lived inside a Walmart for 8 weeks before employees finally discovered him hiding in the automotive department. They had no idea. Hash Brown apparently was surrounded by about $7,000 worth of merchandise, including engagement rings, gift cards, cheese with one bite taken from each.

0: and bizarrely, some birds that had died. He had, like, hunted them and gotten all that stuff and dragged it back to whatever area he was staying in. So he was, like, going through the store at night.
1: Yeah.
0: And they wouldn't catch that. They don't have, like, motion detectors.
2: I think this just adds to the theory that Walmart workers, they don't know what's going on.
0: They don't care.
2: They don't care.
0: They don't care. That's right.
2: That dog was probably walking through that store all hours of the day.
0: Well, he was.
2: I mean, where else is he going to go? Cool.
0: Or did he hide during the day so nobody knew he was there?
2: There's no way.
1: That's a very smart dog for you.
0: 7 weeks. And he, you know, he ate in the Walmart. He was getting food out of the Walmart.
3: What was he doing hunting birds? He just walked to the grocery park.
0: There were birds in the Walmart.
1: Bored.
0: Yeah, I guess so. Do a little hunting there. Bizarre.
1: Yeah.
0: Sometimes you ever see, like, when you go into Costco or Walmart, there are birds flying around, like actual birds.
1: Yeah, Sam's Club, yeah.
0: Mm-hmm.
1: That's because it's so big.
0: Yeah, they come in.
1: And the doors are... And especially, I think a lot of them come through the back, like through loading docks.
0: Do you? Yeah.
1: I don't think they're flying in the front door.
0: Probably not, but those front doors are always open. I mean, they're like garage doors. Mm-hmm. I bet you're right. I bet they come in, and it's a little unsettling sometimes, I think, when you look up and you see a bunch of birds.
1: It is. You forget about it until you're like, why do I hear a bird? And then you're like, oh, wait, they're above me.
0: It's very odd. This is Walmart related. Also, there's a guy, I think he's at Walmart. He is claiming, I feel like I've seen this kind of claim before, too. He bought some chicken at Walmart.
1: It's Walmart.
0: The chicken was supposed to weigh like 5.5 pounds, something like that. And he took video of it, then took it home and put it on his food scale, and it is drastically underweight.
4: This pack of Walmart chicken is already underweight in the package. This is supposed to weigh 5.5 pounds out of the package, 4.92. Then we're going to open it up and see how much the chicken weighs, 4.24 pounds. That's just about a pound and a quarter short of 5.50. That's insane.
0: So he's saying he's about, you know, a pound and a half short on chicken there, and they're charging for that, of course. I've seen that before.
1: I've seen this when being accused of other grocery stores as well.
0: Mm-hmm.
1: I just don't know how they manipulate the numbers like that. If anything, I think this might be isolated to somebody in his Walmart doing this.
0: Well, why couldn't they manipulate them? That's very easy to do.
1: You'd have more of this on a national scale.
0: Well, does anybody ever check when they get home?
1: No.
0: Mm-hmm.
1: Most don't, but I bet some people do.
0: Well, and you hear about it.
1: Yeah.
0: You know, they put it on social media. Once in a while, it goes viral, and that's that. I think it would be... you're probably right. I don't think it's like a nationwide conspiracy at Walmart, but how accurate are the chicken...
1: I'm trusting them.
0: I trust them too. I think everybody does.
1: Yeah.
0: You know, you pay what you pay. You think you're getting 5.5 pounds of chicken, it's really 4.5 pounds. You know, he's saying they're charging me an extra few dollars.
3: And there's probably so many people working there, it'd probably be hard to figure out who did it.
0: I mean, honestly, you could, as a grocery store, say, man, bump that up a little bit, if you wanted to. But I have a hard time believing it's every single Walmart. I mean, one guy went back time and again and said it was too high.
1: Yeah, I'd investigate that one Walmart for sure
0: to see if they were doing that and doing it.
1: Fudging some numbers.
3: What are people going to do? Stop going to Walmart?
0: Well, that right there. No,
1: that's new.
0: But I would be pretty upset if I found out time and again because they're just. I mean, that's. Lying and stealing.
1: 100%. You know, I mean, I think you'd be more apt to go find a scale and weigh it before you left with it.
0: Yeah, can you do that there? Do they have a scale out where everybody can weigh? I don't think so.
1: And you take it over to the produce department, maybe.
0: Oh, that's what you would do.
1: Yeah.
0: You take it to produce and weigh it.
1: Exactly. Also, I think if it's a bigger pack, you're less apt to notice, too. Like, I wouldn't be able to tell the difference between 4.5 and 5.5 pounds.
0: No, who would? I think you just pick it up and put it in, and you just trust it.
1: Sure.
0: I've never, ever weighed something like that before cooking it, you know. Did you, last week we were talking about these products that they're actual products, like, should they be or not? You all could speak to this. You're in the pizza game. The SZA pizza scissors, where instead of using a roller, you use giant scissors to cut the pizza.
3: Yeah, no.
0: You can buy those,
3: That's dumb.
1: I've seen people cut pizza with this, and it looks horrendous.
0: It also, the bottom part doubles as a spatula, so you can use it to cut it and then serve it if you wanted to. But it's out there. It's called the SZA. It might be the Sitza. The Sitza pizza.
1: Sitza pizza.
0: No, it's SZA because it's scissors.
1: Yeah.
0: SCIZZA. The SZA pizza scissors are a thing that you could use. Also, the ostrich pillow. Somebody sent me that. A giant pillow that you actually put your entire head into to take a nap. It has openings only for your nose, mouth, and hands. And you put your whole body in.
1: It's called the ostrich.
3: I'll buy that.
0: Yeah, so you're totally covered. $99. $99 for it. But you're inside. You're basically inside it while you take a nap. you're susceptible to ticks and mosquitoes.
3: Very.
0: Right? I thought so. I saw a thing in the New York Post that said, the question was, the headline was, why don't we just get rid of ticks? Just encourage people. Kill every tick you see. Fumigate in the woods. If ticks disappeared off the face of the earth, wouldn't that be a good thing?
1: I just watched CBS Sunday Morning yesterday about ticks because it's...
0: They're up. Right?
1: They're up.
0: Rampant, yeah.
1: And that it's... Especially in Martha's Vineyard, because the joke was we're all worried about Jaws, but the ticks are really what's up there, and they're all everyone there is getting that disease where you can't eat meat.
0: Yes.
1: You're allergic to meat.
0: It tastes terrible too.
1: Yeah, and the whole town is basically getting overrun. And you know what the problem is?
0: Yeah,
1: it's deer.
0: The deer are the problem.
1: Yes,
0: we're
1: everywhere.
0: Not hunting them like
1: we're
0: we
1: not
0: used to.
1: Hunting deer
0: so
1: like
0: there are
1: we
0: more
1: used
0: ticks
1: to.
0: Because there are more deer.
1: We're also started where we're protecting deer a lot more, and of course everyone thinks deer are cute now. When in reality, you get rid of the deer, you get rid of the ticks.
0: I tell you what, I see deer every single day. Several of them in my yard and
1: you,
0: all around.
1: You
0: my
1: know,
0: yard.
1: There's hunting season. There's, you know, we're only allowed to hunt so many. But like one expert was basically saying, was like, yeah, get those.
0: Deer.
1: We kill the deer, and that's the ticks go away.
0: When I was a kid, if we saw a deer, it was like seeing a dolphin. It was that. It was like, oh my God, a deer.
1: Yes.
0: Now, daily.
1: Because we put all these hunting restrictions on, and we protect everything. And but the
0: but
1: ticks
0: I love
1: are.
0: The deer. I don't like the deer.
1: That's part of the problem.
3: Oh. Yeah, that's the thing is, I'm one of the people that think they're cute.
0: Yeah.
3: And I hate that they have to be hunted, but I do know that they do need to be hunted. As long as I don't see it, I encourage people to, you know, to do it.
0: Because you're just like my wife. I don't want to see it.
3: I don't want to see it. Yeah, I don't want to know about it. Just do it behind my back.
1: I can't remember the breakdown, but it was like one deer can feed like 1,500 ticks for like
0: one day.
1: And then they you know, spawn more and more. But that's, I mean, they're called deer ticks, but now there's so many different other things that ticks carry.
0: If you got rid of every tick, is that do harm to our environment in any way at all?
1: No, the tick is the absolute
0: the
1: worst.
3: There's
1: nothing
3: pests.
1: Good.
0: Yes,
1: yeah.
0: And the mosquito. Get rid of both of them.
1: Yes.
3: Now, if you get rid of the deer, though, you probably have to say goodbye to me because then they're all going to come and eat me.
0: Exactly.
3: Worth it.
1: It has me looking at deer a lot differently after watching that yesterday, and I'm firmly in the camp of
0: get rid of them. Derek, you're talking about food weight. The guy goes to Walmart, orders chicken, doesn't get nearly as much as printed on the package. Go ahead.
5: Yeah, P1 from day one, and the guy's name is Jimmy Rigg, W-R-I-G-G, and he actually goes around to multiple different Walmart locations, and it's the same everywhere, and it's even like the vacuum-sealed whole chickens are even mislabeled as well.
0: Really? And he's done this at many different Walmarts?
5: Many different. He's even gotten the managers involved and everything, and they just act like it's no big deal, and I mean, imagine the millions of dollars that are being spent.
0: If that's the case, that's true. I mean, he's exposing something here. Some investigative report, like 2020, should do something on this.
2: Do you think anything could bring down something like a behemoth like Walmart? Like, do you think anything like this could bring Walmart down?
0: When has
2: I don't
0: it happened?
2: Think so.
0: When has it happened? Like, has it ever happened to a company that did something
1: so wrong that it brought them down?
2: But I think Walmart's so big, it's kind of like Amazon. Like, we all know that Amazon's a terrible company to work for, but yet we still buy it. It's the same thing for Walmart. Oh, it's so ingrained in people, especially like lower, you know, areas where people make money to buy food from there.
0: Well, so you're saying something that they do that's wrong. Like, for instance, when I was young, Kmart was that. And it's pretty much gone now because Walmart beat it and Amazon beat it. But something that they do that's wrong that could bring them down, it'd be tough.
1: Yeah. Yeah. I mean, look, you know me. I've battled Amazon for years.
0: Yeah.
1: And I always tell them the same thing. I know what I say doesn't matter because I'm still going to shop at your place.
0: Mm-hmm.
1: I just want to yell at somebody about it.
0: Yeah. I mean, I don't know. That's poor service, you know. And this is cheating, you know, on the food, on the weight of the food. It could bring them down.
3: We're not people that are willing to sacrifice our convenience for principles.
0: No,
3: we don't do that.
0: We have never been.
1: She's 100% right on that.
0: But this is cheating. I mean, this is Walmart. If this became an enormous story that Walmart is overcharging you for meat, and it sounds like this guy is proving it at all these different places, and they don't even seem to care because they're so huge. I don't think it'd bring it all the way
3: down. But if they came down on Walmart and Walmart decided to start accurately, you know, showing the weights, you'd still be paying for the same price for it.
0: You would, but you would. I wouldn't be being cheated. I wouldn't be paying for 5 pounds of meat when I was only getting 4. You know,
3: but it's the same price. You're paying. You're

0: If they accurately showed, it would be the same size. Mm. They'd mark it for a little bit smaller, but you would be paying the same amount whether you bought it at the accurate weight or the lied weight, the lied about weight.
1: No, I don't know about that. Because if they say it's $1 a pound, here, it's 5 pounds, you owe me $5. If it's $1 a pound and they accurately say it's 4 pounds, like $4.
0: Well,
1: they'd adjust it
0: to where you would be paying the exact same amount either way.
1: You think they'll go like $1.25 a pound?
0: Yeah, they're not going to lose out on their money.
1: Joker, you're talking about Walmart too. Go ahead.
2: See, this is what I've been trying to tell you guys for the longest time. They take from us blatantly and they don't care. They laugh in your face. Mm-hmm. It's all about checks and balances, brother.
1: This is why Joker steals from places like Walmart or Home Depot. You're starting to get people on your side.
0: Not
1: now.
0: All heroes wear capes, man.
1: That's right.
3: Joker, we've talked about this a little bit. Are you a little worried now that you see where they're letting people steal and they're building the felony charge? Are you a little worried that's going to happen to you?
2: Honestly, no. I'm a little slick. I'm not what you would think I would look like. Mm-hmm. I'm tall, successful, attractive, and it's all about confidence. So if you go up there and the lady comes over with the camera and says, it didn't swipe. Oh, I'm sorry. Yeah. I was never actually trained on this machine. My bad. And they laugh, they giggle, they let me go. So am I scared? No. I've never stepped foot into jail, never will.
1: I love this guy. Listen to the confidence. That's what you said earlier. He says, it's all I'm attractive. What?
3: Yeah,
1: I'm successful.
0: Gosh.
1: I'm tall.
3: Yeah.
0: That's just it. Stop there. That's it. Just stop right there.
3: Yeah, he's all the things you don't want to be in prison.
1: I know. We're tall and attractive and successful. Thank you, Joker. Joker's called us many times, and he literally will steal.
3: He's a price swapper.
1: Yeah, and for a lot. I mean, quite a bit. And people call later and we're like, oh, he's stealing. But his thing is, they're stealing from us. Mm-hmm. They're taking from us. I mean, Walmart, in this case, if that's true, that is really wrong.
3: Oh, yeah.
1: I mean, that's bad. Scott, you're talking about the Walmart chicken. They're according to at least one and several others, I guess, they're cheating on the weight of the chicken. Go ahead.
4: Yeah, correct. Yeah, as far as I know, I don't believe there are any, like, butcher shops on site at these stores, at least not like those big super centers.
1: Right.
4: So I think that stuff is, like, handled at the, you know, like at a plant somewhere and shipped or trucked in. So it's probably happening at a lot of places.
1: You're probably right. They don't have a butcher there at Walmart. I thought they
0: wrapped the meat there.
3: I can speak a little on this.
0: Okay.
3: Because I've, at least at other grocery stores, if you're getting it right out of the case, it is. But a lot of times, the package stuff comes prepackaged.
1: Okay. Oh, really? Okay. Yeah.
3: So that's the, even if it's their brand,
1: mm-hmm.
3: a lot of times it's come in a big package. Now, if you go up to the case and say, I want 3 chicken breasts.
1: But then they, right, well, there. I see you do that, right. Anonymous, you're talking about Walmart chicken. Go ahead.
5: Yes, can you hear me?
1: Yes, go ahead.
5: Yeah, so I am a local state inspector, and pretty much we do annual inspections on all these retail establishments. Mm-hmm. And pretty much we go in there, we first originally check the scales, we check the prices, make sure people don't get overcharged. And we also check the tear in the packages on the stuff in the meat department, produce and deli. So we do an annual inspection. It's just a one-time inspection. And like normally we go in there and check their scales, make sure the scale's right. And if their scale's right and accurately, well, you know your package or your meat is going to be weighed up correctly as well. So
1: do you think then that Walmart, or at least some Walmarts, are cheating this system somehow?
5: No.
1: All right.
5: See, we actually, you know, during the holiday season, you know, your turkeys and hams.
1: Yeah.
5: Well, we do just seasonal inspections just to go in there because, you know, they send so many turkeys and hams. So we go in there and just make sure the weights are not off for grandma because, you know, grandma and grandpa, they feel like they get cheated.
1: Mm-hmm.
5: So we go in there and make sure things are right. So.
1: Well, now I am grandpa.
0: And they get Grandma and grandpa get upset.
3: That's right. As you get older, you do feel more cheated.
1: 100%. I feel every day I'm like, what?
3: In my 40s, I'm like, they're robbing me.
1: That's exactly right. And you can't prove it.
3: No, you can't, but you know
1: it. Thank you, Anonymous. Well, that sheds some real light on it there. That really does. That's, you know, and you know how I'm always like looking at ice cream going on. Shrinkflation here. This is shrinking. It's awful.
3: Yep.
1: Thing happening. Well, it's time to play a game. We have a game of Stairway to 7 today. Oh, Rusty, our fact checker, has sent in his all the stats from last week's games, including put up or Shea up. BB Shea was tied on Friday. And the Stairway to Seven game. Boy, that tie was controversial, too.
3: It was.
1: Yeah. It was Thursday he was tied. And that was a controversy. We had to go and overrule one of the questions. It was my fault, and BB Shea wound up tying. Anyway, all those stats are on the way. Be a winner right now. 866-470-2GNC. The game is Stairway to Seven. Seven rock and roll or music trivia questions. Get all seven in a row right. You're a winner. They get harder and harder as we go. Game is next. Two guys named Chris Shea.
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6: 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A lot going on. Seven questions basically.

0: And our first player today is Shauna. Losing my edge.
1: What the hell's happening?
0: Right, I'm losing my edge.
2: Yeah, I know. It happens. It's all right. It's early. It's Monday.
0: Yeah, I know, but I'm still losing
2: my
0: edge.
2: First day of school for many.
0: I know. I'm very depressed. I just just had a conversation about children and school.
3: Yeah, we
0: and
3: did have a depressing
0: age.
3: Conversation. Yeah.
2: Rachel,
3: I'm sorry.
2: Depressing factor.
0: You should save that later. There's a woman who's turning, I think it's 113. And it's awful.
3: The oldest living person?
0: Oldest living person.
3: I think he's 117.
0: 117, right. And we were just talking about what it means to live to that age. I've never looked at it the way she did. Rachel just gave a really interesting viewpoint on that. And we will have that for you later. But now it's time to play Stairway to Seven. Okay, Shauna, how are you?
4: I'm doing good. How are you this morning?
0: Great. Good to hear from you. 7 questions in 60 seconds. Get them all right. And boom, you're a winner. We've had one winner so far. It's Hippie Chris. He'll be in here this Friday with us during the Power Hour. Here's your first question. They get harder and harder. 60 seconds on the clock. In which state did the Mamas and the Papas record the song California Dreamin'? Is it the obvious, California, or the not so obvious, Mississippi?
4: I'm going to go with California.
0: It is the obvious California. California dreaming, dreaming. Los Angeles. Stevie Shay, what's the best Mamas and Papas song?
2: It's not this one. I don't know. I don't think I can name another one.
0: Me neither.
2: This song depresses me.
0: Oh, really?
2: It bums me out for some reason.
0: Got that sound of the late 60s there. No? You don't love it.
2: Don't love it.
0: Depressing. All right. 6 more and you are a winner here, Shauna. You're one step of the way along on the stairway to 7. 54 seconds left on the clock. We'll start the clock after this question. What 1976 Elton John song was Elton's first number one hit in his native England? Hint, it was a duet with Kiki D.
4: I'm just trying to think of Elton John's songs.
0: Don't go breaking my heart. It's right. Don't go breaking my heart. I won't go breaking your heart. Maybe Shay, your thoughts on this one?
2: Love this one.
0: Yeah, you talk about the opposite of being a downer. I want to pull it up. I love this song. Yeah. His first number one hit in England. Well, 44 seconds. You're step number 3 on the stairway to 7. We have asked this question twice before, maybe 3 times. Nobody's gotten it. The song Two Princes, was a hit for what band?
4: Two Princes,
0: P-R-I-N-C-E-S.
4: Can I get help from my husband?
0: Sure, if he's there. Yes.
4: Do you know the answer? Oh. Spin Doctors?
0: Spin Doctors is correct.
3: Thank God, I wanted to hear it so bad.
0: I know you've been wanting to hear it. That's one of your faves. Yes. You're fighting the clock. Oh, you have 19 seconds left. Your delightful laugh and your husband cost you some time there. You're up to question number 4 on the stairway to 7. We've asked this one before at least 3 times. Here's your question. The title of what number 2 hit song by Eric Carmen is a lyric in the Post Malone Morgan Wallen number 1 hit song, I Had Some Help.
4: I'm sorry, can you repeat the question?
0: The title of what number 2 hit song by Eric Carmen is a lyric in the Post Malone Morgan Wallen number 1 hit, I Had Some Help. Out of time, I'm afraid. You took a lot of time there, and you never did miss a question, but you never could beat that. I knew the clock was going to get her there. Took forever. Okay, she got to step number 4, though that has been asked many times before, so go and look that up if you can. We go next to Jody, who's on the line to play. Hello, Jody. How you doing?
5: How's it going, guys?
0: Doing really well, thank you. Thanks for listening. 60 seconds on the clock. Which was the last member of the Beatles to sign the papers officially dissolving the group? John Lennon or George Harrison?
5: George Harrison.
0: It is not George Harrison. We have an All About Care Heating and Air body bag t-shirt for you today. Your body bag. That's the second time that question's been asked. It is not George Harrison. We go next to Chris, who's a player. Hello, Chris. How you doing?
1: Good morning, everybody. P1 here.
0: Great to talk to you. Really appreciate you listening. You have seven in a row to get right here. We start at step number one on the Stairway to Seven. True or false, the band Weezer was named after Shirley MacLaine's character in Steel Magnolias.
1: False.
0: That is correct. I don't know Weezer, but I know this song.
6: Yeah, I wondered. The Screams Chris Kelly pick. I wasn't here for this last week. There's so much better Weezer.
0: I don't know him. I don't know Weezer. I know Africa. That, by the way, was Rivers Cuomo's childhood nickname, Weezer. That's why they named the band Weezer. Now, Shirley MacLaine is Weezer in that movie.
6: Yes.
0: Not the case. Okay, you have 59 seconds. You have six questions to go. Billy Joe Armstrong says he heard a song on his car radio that he interpreted as, "I'm proud to be a redneck." He was so appalled, he used that as fuel to write the album American Idiot. Which band was singing the perceived redneck song? Allman Brothers or Lynyrd Skynyrd?
1: I'm going to go Lynyrd Skynyrd.
0: Lynyrd Skynyrd is correct. The song was?
7: I'm as
0: Freebird.
7: As a bird.
0: Billy Joe Armstrong. Come on, Billy Joe Armstrong.
3: I'm so upset about it, too, because I love both bands.
0: Oh, you do? I do. I love Green Day.
3: Yes.
0: They're great, but...
3: And I like the song American Idiot. I just have to, like, enjoy it for it being a fun song and not criticizing the South.
0: Yeah. He heard a Lynyrd Skynyrd song and wrote American Idiot. Okay. You're up to question number three. On the Stairway to Seven, you have 53 seconds left. Who was the original lead singer of Foreigner? Mick Jones, Lou Gramm, or Greg Raleigh?
1: Lou Gramm.
0: Lou Gramm is correct.
7: I want to know what love is.
0: Oh, Baby Shay's loving that one. He's facing it. 50 seconds left. Three questions down. Four to go. Here we go. Question number four. 50 seconds still on the clock. Sylvester Stallone originally wanted a Queen song to be the main theme for the movie Rocky III, but he couldn't get the rights to the song, so he got Survivor to write Eye of the Tiger for the movie. What Queen song did Stallone originally want?
1: Is it We Will Rock You?
0: It is not. We Will Rock You, and that is the third time that question's been asked, so you could look that up. Thank you, Chris. Got through three, got stumped on number four. Well, well, well, Randy Roberts. We meet.
6: Let's go.
3: That's almost as good as Shauna's laugh.
0: That was good. We meet on the stairway. We're on step number one. Hello, Randy Robert. How are you?
8: Hey, how you guys doing, man? I know I'm not going to win this thing, but, you know, I figure you put me under pressure and on the clock and... Probably got a snowball's chance in hell.
0: Well, let's see what happens here, all right?
6: Randy Robert, I pray you win this thing. Me too. Because to have you in here for one whole hour with Chris Kelly, I would trade my last vacation.
0: He has one left. He can only miss one more day.
6: One more day. And the way things are going, good luck.
0: You'd trade it to see Randy Robert in
6: here for an hour with you in person. I'd even go get him. And I don't drive anywhere.
0: I'd like to see the two of you in a car coming in.
6: Yeah. Oh, you know, we're stopping at Bucky's.
0: I saw some guy. He was driving like 120 miles per hour, and they pulled him over, and they were like, "Where are you going?" He's like, "I got to get to Bucky's, man.
6: Yeah, got to get Bucky's.
0: Bucky's is mine.
6: You got to get the brisket.
0: It's my place. I got to get the brisket." Randy Roberts, 60 seconds on the clock. Are you ready, sir?
8: Yeah, as ready as I can be.
0: Well, good luck to you. The first two are either or. They're true or false or either or questions. Here's the first one. The late Joe Cocker famously performed at Woodstock in 1969, but true or false, he also performed at the 25th anniversary of Woodstock in 1994 at Woodstock 94. True or false?
8: Ooh, let's go with truth.
0: That is true.
7: Oh, baby,
0: yes. That was missed on Friday.
7: All I need is my brother.
0: Best Joe Cocker, BBJ.
6: This one right here.
0: This is it.
6: Love it.
0: Love it. Okay. This was also missed last week, so it's second here of this one. 54 seconds left on the clock. Here's your question, number two. According to the London Times, the Phil Collins song, In the Air Tonight, was written on the back of what? A cocktail napkin or a stray piece of wallpaper?
8: Let's go with wallpaper.
0: Wallpaper is correct. Well, well. Game is joined here from Randy Robert.
6: Clearly after a domestic situation.
0: He ripped the wallpaper.
6: Yeah, she ripped one of them, ripped the wallpaper off, and he's like, I feel it coming. This is divorce. He was divorced a few times, so he knew.
9: He did. Yeah. He's been through a few of those, yeah.
0: Well, one of them took him for a ton of money, too.
6: Remember that? Each of them has, actually. He's lost a fortune to his ex-wives.
0: Man, he's probably worth $200 million, but would be worth $400 million.
6: Oh, yeah.
0: If it were, yeah. Okay, Randy Robert, 47 seconds left on the clock. Question number three on the Stairway to Seven. Bon Jovi has three songs that have been streamed more than a billion times. Name two of them.
8: Living on a Prayer and Wanted Dead or Alive.
0: Let me make sure of this. Living on a Prayer. No, I'm sorry. No, that's incorrect. You got one of them. Good try, though. Good try.
6: Great job, Randy. Keep trying, Randy Robert. I'm determined to get you in here.
0: I'll be in here in the Power Hour, maybe.
6: Mm-hmm.
0: We have Hippie Chris coming in this Friday.
6: That's right.
0: I'm excited.
6: Oh, I can tell.
0: So excited about this. This was our dream from the beginning. Let's get somebody in to be sitting right next to me. And Hippie Chris says he brings a friend. His brother.
6: I didn't know that was allowed.
0: Yeah, I guess we're in for a penny in for a pound. Bring him on in here. That's right.
10: He's just down in prison.
3: He's just going to sit behind you and watch.
6: Yeah.
0: That's right. Mm-hmm. I love that. I always love that.
6: Yeah, they call him Lurking Larry. Let me ask this. There's no kids around him. Because he can't be near.
0: No sharp objects in the room. Yeah. Daryl, hello. How are you?
11: Doing better now that I heard from Randy Robert. It's been a while since
0: always.
11: I heard that guy.
0: Yes, always good to hear from them. We have seven questions lined up in front of us here. 60 seconds on the clock. Step one on the Stairway to Seven. True or false? All the Bee Gees are now deceased.
11: Oh. Let's go with truth.
0: No, sorry. There's still one left. Sorry about that. Good try. Let's go to Amanda. You're lost on step one there, I'm afraid. Amanda's going to be our last player today. We're almost out of time. Hello, Amanda. How you doing?
12: Hello, I'm here to redeem myself from last time.
0: Oh, you played before.
12: Be nervous.
0: No, don't be nervous. Don't be

0: on the clock. Which of these did Stevie Nicks do the same day she wrote Stand Back? Got married or got divorced?
1: She's my favorite, and I know she got married.
0: That is correct. She did get married. You are into step number three on the stairway to seven. No matter what, you've redeemed yourself. 53 seconds on the clock. How old was Bob Seger when the song Like a Rock was released? 20, 30, or 40?
1: Ooh, that's a good question. I'm going to go with 40.
0: 40 is correct, yeah. Like a rock. Very nice. I was strong as I could be. Three steps of the way there. Four to go. Nothing ever got to me. In what state that starts with the letter M, as in Mary, was Sheryl Crow born?
1: Ooh, that's a good question. I'm going to just throw out, making one up, Missouri.
0: Throwing out Missouri, and Missouri is correct. Kennett, Missouri.
2: A lot of M states, too.
0: Yeah.
2: I started running through my head. I was like, we really leaned on M.
0: Maryland, Massachusetts, Michigan, Minnesota, Mississippi, Missouri. I think there's six or eight. I know all of them in alphabetical order.
3: Okay.
2: Thank you, Rain Man.
3: You sing the song?
0: Yeah, I know the song. You know the song?
3: I don't know the song.
2: Sheryl Crow's born in Missouri. Sheryl Crow's born in Missouri. All right, pipe down.
0: I'm going to do the song for your next segment.
3: I'm looking forward to it.
0: All right, 28 seconds left on the clock. Amanda, step number five on the stairway to seven. What song charted at number 21 on the Billboard Hot 100 chart in 1979 and became the final Led Zeppelin song to chart in the United States?
1: Wow. I don't know. I'm going to have to guess. I'm going to go with Rock and Roll.
0: Rock and Roll! Incorrect. You have missed on step number five on the stairway to seven. Good climb, though, Amanda. Whatever you did last week, you did better this week. And that is today's game on the stairway to seven. We don't have time for another jingle. I'm sorry.
2: Oh, wow. Man.
0: We are out of time. We are out of time for another jingle. That's it. Play tomorrow. Another chance to be a winner here. Remember that question? What song charted number 21 in the Billboard Hot 100 chart in 1979 was the last Led Zeppelin song to chart in the U.S.? That's it. Back again tomorrow. Two guys in Christian.
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8: Question is, Myrtle Beach, Texas, why on earth was the Weezer song that was chosen for the Stairway to Seven game that awful cover of Africa when they have so many better songs and that's the worst cover song ever? I'll tell you why. I picked it.
9: And you don't know Weezer.
8: I don't know Weezer. Anything about it. In fact, if you had said name a Weezer song, it's Africa.
9: Yeah.
8: How many hits did they have? One, Africa. That's it. You a Weezer man, maybe?
9: I do like Weezer, yeah.
8: Would I be frightened by them? Or
9: No, not at all.
10: They're tame.
9: Okay. You'd recognize, if I started playing songs for you by them, you'd know. I mean, because some have crossed over to top four, like Island in the Sun.
10: Wait, Beverly Hills? That was a huge hit.
8: Here's what Irby Stuck says. Something about Trent Reznor. Is he in the band?
9: No. He sent us his favorite cover song.
8: Okay.
9: It's, which none of us are going to listen to.
8: Oh, Trent Reznor is the song.
9: Yes.
8: Okay. Trent Reznor was in, too.
9: He's in Nine Inch Nails. He is Nine Inch Nails.
8: Would I be frightened of them?
9: Yes.
8: Okay.
9: Weezer, you'd love. I could play you Weezer right now, and you'd be like, oh, I love it. Yeah.
8: I am being played Weezer right now, and I do love it.
11: Yeah, just a one-hit wonder
8: Thank
11: with
8: you.
11: Africa.
8: Yeah, that's all they did. That's right. Soda Pop Devin brought out his speaker to pickleball on Saturday.
9: Oh, how'd that go?
8: He was playing a nice mix of 80s and 90s music. Okay. So, I think he tried to lull me into a false sense of security when Bob Seger came on. He hit me right in the forehead with the ball. I was like, oh, yeah, I like that. Yeah.
9: It's good. It's very, very good. I'm glad to see Soda Pop Devin still out there. You hadn't seen him for a little while, right?
8: No. I mean, I'm always afraid because he's only 23. He's unbelievably athletic. He's a very, very good player. And when I don't hear from him in a while, I always think like he's moved on to his younger pickleball friends.
9: Yeah.
8: Sometimes I see him out there with other guys. He's got the flat.

0: rim hat on.
1: Like, yeah, oh, yeah. What's up? You know.
2: But
3: that's my old friend Chris.
4: I thought we were friends.
0: I know, like earlier, and we'll get into this whole segment.
3: He's cool.
1: Yeah, he's cool.
0: Yeah. We were talking about, we have a friend who has his son or daughter, his good friend, going into kindergarten today. Who's going into kindergarten?
4: I think it's his son.
1: Okay. You see, we're really good friends.
2: Took me a minute.
4: He has kids?
1: Yeah, well, remember one time I said, what great friends we are, and you said, well, name his ex-wife, and I could not quite get the name.
2: Either ex-wife.
1: No, I could not. I was close, though. Yeah. I mean, one of them, my
2: God. One's a big P1.
1: Yeah. That's right. I couldn't remember the name. But anyway, he's got a senior in high school and a kindergartner, to which I said, give him a sif. Give him a sif.
2: I know.
1: But you were saying, and we'll get into this, of course, if you live to be really an old age, like, do you think about, oh, I want to have kids so that they can take care of me when I'm older? And my answer was no. We never made that a reason for us having kids. Like, cause I just figured somebody would take care of her. And so you all were saying, well, who? And I said, Soda Pop Devin. If I didn't have kids.
2: That's right.
1: Soda Pop Devin, if I'm 100, he'll be 71.
3: And I got to go check on my old friend Chris.
4: Well, Soda Pop Devin still might be the one that ends up taking care of you, depending on how things go.
1: My kids might turn. Well, my son is the same age as Soda Pop Devin, so I mean, he may just turn him over to him. You
2: yeah.
1: Know? He may turn me and my.
3: Hey, can you go check on my dad?
1: That's possible. That could happen. He's the Sun Drop man. He's the guy that gives me the Sun Drop hat and the Sun Drop.
2: He knows. I bet he's a fan of my theory that Cherry Sun Drop is the best soda ever made.
1: What they call Sun Drop was like the favorite soft drink of North Carolina last week. That was a thing.
2: But to me, Cherry Sun Drop, though, that's
1: tough. I know. He said. He told me. He's like, Biggie's right. That Cherry Sun Drop is fantastic. And they sell a lot of it. I just saw a thing on favorite sandwiches of every state. They're the same thing, you know. And North Carolina, and in fact, the leader was grilled cheese. Grilled cheese sandwich.
2: Always is, and I think that's such a cop-out.
1: It's not a real...
2: I don't even count the grilled cheese. I mean, I get it.
1: A sandwich.
2: Between two slices of bread. But I don't count grilled cheese as a sandwich. I know people love... I don't count tomato sandwiches.
1: Whoa.
2: You gotta have... So, to me, a sandwich is meat, different varieties of meat, and vegetables.
4: Yeah, because you guys say that you don't think a BLT is a real sandwich.
1: I do.
2: Correct.
4: But they're crazy. They don't think it does.
2: I count BLT as more of a sandwich than I would a grilled cheese.
1: Well, what about, you say it has to have a meat and vegetable. What about like a ham sandwich with mustard? And that's it.
2: Yeah, I'll give you
1: that's
2: a
1: sandwich.
2: Yeah.
1: That's a sandwich.
2: I don't know, but it normally you have cheese on there too.
1: Well, yeah, but there's no vegetable.
4: Well, by definition, a grilled cheese is two pieces of bread with something in the middle.
1: It's a sandwich.
4: But I also saw there were two states that said ice cream sandwiches was their favorite, and that's cheating.
1: Oh, get out of here.
4: That's cheating.
3: That's a great answer. What are you talking about?
4: It's cheating.
1: Turn his microphone down.
2: That's terrible.
1: 25%. I haven't been this grossed out since your hand thing from earlier. But I'm never repeating that.
2: No.
1: I'm never repeating what he said about a robotic hand and the word spit was used. Yeah. Spit on your ice cream sandwich. Disgusting. There's a lady present here. There's a woman right here. Disgusting. I apologize.
2: Ironically, we've had several calls from the Chinese government going, okay, we've made some changes.
4: Write that down.
1: Yeah, he's right about the hand spit thing.
3: Do the hand thing.
1: Coming up here on the Two Guys Named Chris show, our money segment. Finally, a GoFundMe that men can identify with and get behind. This might be the first GoFundMe.
2: Okay.
1: That's next here. Two Guys Named Chris show.
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0: Here's a check of your latest local and state news. I'm Ryan Kump.
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0: P.P. Shea was just in Houston for a baseball game, and apparently a group of teens came down and snuck into the seats in front of him. And B.B. Shea is saying he almost called the ushers on him.
1: Look, there were seven or eight. And we were in good seats, and I know that they didn't pay for those seats.
0: Mm-hmm.
1: And they were getting on my nerves, so I almost called the usher down there.
0: Did I tell you, I did tell you what my friend Jean used to do for those games.
1: She
0: would go to Tar Heel football games. And, you know, I have an app that, and I guess StubHub does this, where you look for people that are not buying, or they're selling their seats, even on game day, right? Mm-hmm. So what my friend Jean does is she buys the cheapest seat in the stadium that she can find, $40, weeks before the game, goes to the game, sits up in the nosebleed seats, like, over the end zone, keeps checking that app to see, you know, how many seats are still available, what the price is going for. Then by the time the game starts, if they're still available, she just goes and sits in the seats. Because at that point, nobody's buying them. You know,
1: yeah.
0: It's over. And so she sees good seats, and they just sneak down and sit in those seats.
2: You know why she gets away with it, though?
0: Why?
2: She's older.
0: Uh-huh.
2: And she's respectful.
0: Yes.
1: That's it.
2: Slow. And also, B.B. Shea, you've hit a point where, and when you are that teenager, you're like, so what? Who cares? Why do you care?
0: Right.
2: You know what it is? You've said it in there. I paid for it.
0: Yeah, that's right.
2: When you start paying for things, you're like, I paid for this.
0: I paid for this.
2: I'll be damned if your little 16-year-old ass is going to come down here
0: in
2: seats better than mine
0: and
2: make a fool of yourself.
0: I'd be totally for you calling the usher and right there. Those teens. Those...
2: When you are the teen, because we've all been that teen, you're like, what do you care?
0: These rowdy teens. I care because I bought them.
2: And then later you become the adult, and you're like, I'll tell you why I care, teen.
0: Yeah.
2: I paid my hard-earned money for this.
0: Yeah, teen. Why don't you take your shirt off and go up to the upper deck and do the tarps off motion. That happened.
1: Which they did,
0: They went up there. I hate that, too.
1: It's kind of stupid.
0: Yeah, it is
1: stupid. Literally did it for like an hour. Non-stop.
0: They stand there in one section. Everybody takes their shirt off and starts waving it over their head. Started a college football game like last season, and now at every sporting event, they go tarps off in one section.
3: You guys just don't like it because it's guys doing it instead of girls.
0: Well, now that
1: you're right.
0: No, I don't think girls would do that.
3: No, we wouldn't. But
2: oh, God, but if you did,
0: we would be like, oh, what?
3: You'd be like, this is the greatest thing that's ever happened at a sporting event.
0: They're doing what? It's our money segment. I'm glad it came up. Would you give this man money? It's a GoFundMe. A North Carolina man has raised $14,000. Let me get his name right here. He put his information out there on GoFundMe. He has micropenis. And his penis, he says, fully aroused, is 0.83 inches long. It is less than 1 inch long. So he was able to, his name is Michael Phillips, 38 years old from North Carolina, and his campaign on GoFundMe was help Michael get micropenis enlargement procedure. He wanted $4,000. He's raised $14,000.
2: This has got to be the greatest scam ever, right?
0: You don't think it's real that he...
2: No, if I was going to donate, I mean, this is going to sound weird, I know, but I want to see it.
0: Like,
2: I need it. Yeah. I don't care how much I'm donating.
0: Show it. That's right.
2: Yeah, and by the way, this surgery is going to be a lot more than $4,000 or whatever.
0: Well, he says the surgery is $4,000, and he's using the extra $10 now for other things as well. He has to have adult diapers for a while. He has to, because of the surgery, he's not able to control himself.
2: Surgery, he must be going out of the country.
0: These are semi-permanent dermal filler injections to increase length and girth, so he has to do it every so often.
3: Oh.
0: Is that something you would do in the, or do you go out of the country to do this?
2: For $4,000, he's going out of the country.
0: Oh, yeah,
2: they're not doing that here for that kind of cash.
0: Well, now, wait a minute. A breast augmentation is like $4,000, right?
2: No,
3: that's about the price.
0: That's
3: or
0: what I've always heard.
3: Even laser eye surgery, which I had, was about $4,000.
2: Is it because it's so common?
3: Because they're elective.
0: Mm-hmm.
3: That like you can't, you don't go through insurance. So for anybody to get them, they are cheaper.
0: Mm-hmm. That's true.
2: I feel like this is a lot more uncommon than like a breast augmentation or even a LASIK surgery.
0: But all this is filler. It's a dermal filler. It's just like making something else larger or smaller.
1: Did he give the office where he got the surgery?
0: No.
2: He didn't say.
0: That's what I wish I didn't. I don't know if he went out of the country to do it, but he got $14,000. And so far, he's undergone one successful procedure and will do another.
1: Oh, so it is possible.
0: Yeah, it is. I guess.
1: Great.
0: I guess it is possible. Yeah. Apparently. He's trying, and he was, I agree with you. It's like, is this just a phony thing?
1: Yeah. Did you send me that article?
0: Yeah, is he just taking money? You know, I don't know. It's weird to me.
2: And again, proving that people will donate to anything.
0: Yeah, I gave him three times more than three times.
2: It is funny, though. You'll see people will donate to that, but then when somebody really has something, they'll be like, I need more real proof.
0: Yeah. And people did give to that. Well, it's also, it's not that huge of an amount. He only wanted $4,000. Yeah. It wasn't like he was wanting $400,000. There's a guy here, you talk about money. This was pretty impressive, I guess. He's an announcer for ESPN. And he's a writer from ESPN from Texas. And he went to a restaurant in Los Angeles, a famous deli. You can probably go to this place when you go to L.A. for your Dodgers game next year. But he left the restaurant and a week later thought, I don't know if I remember to tip or not. So he wrote a long letter to the manager and sent a $50 tip in. And he described the waitress. And so they knew exactly who it was. He described her. And she was like, I didn't even know. I don't know if he left one or not. But anyway, he left another one. He went to the Longer's Deli. His name is Roberto Franco. And he said, I'm about 75% sure I left the tip, but I couldn't be positive. I wanted to make sure the woman got her tip. Over a week after he left the deli. And I guess he must have paid cash, because otherwise you could just look back at your bill, I suppose. His only regret? He forgot if he left one in the first place, and he thought to himself, am I losing my edge? Which is exactly what I'm thinking this entire time, you know. Wrote a detailed letter describing the visit and describing the waitress, and the manager knew who he was talking about immediately, and gave her the $50, which he sent in cash to her.
2: That's nice.
0: That's impressive, isn't it, to do something like that? Mm-hmm. Money, you know. A college student, I thought of you, Biggie, he raised $10,000. 20-year-old kid from Ohio spent 2 months of his summer doing something that most people would think it would take a government agency to do. His name is Ethan Crona. He partnered with a nonprofit, raised over $10,000, and bought medical debt to pay off medical debt worth $1 million for people around the country that he just chose.
2: Nice job, kid.
0: People in where he's from in Ohio. You've got crippling medical debt.
2: Come pay mine.
0: You know, if this kid had known, if somebody would do something like that for you. The public policy student says his goal was to show that everyday people don't have to wait for a bureaucracy. You can solve the problems yourself. Wasn't it, John Oliver on, what's his show on HBO?
2: Last Night Tonight, I think.
0: Something like that. Late Night Tonight or Last Night Tonight. He did that one time.
2: Yeah, he did. Bought a bunch. Apparently, you can buy medical debt, and I guess they'll even give you like a... This is how you know it's such a game.
0: Mm-hmm.
2: They'll give you a discount on it.
0: Yeah, it is a game.
2: Like, they'll be like, I want to buy $1 million in medical debt, mm-hmm. but I'm only going to pay you $250,000. And the hospitals will be like, all right, fine.
0: Yeah, exactly. And they take it. So they he raised money, a company raised money, and he paid like 1,000 people's medical debt.
2: You know? Well, as somebody who's been in the hospital a few times, mm-hmm. you know, you'll see your hospital bill. And then it'll be like, the insurance will be like, well, we worked it down. It's mm-hmm. such a game.
0: It is a game. I mean,
2: it'll be like, right? Well, your hospital bill is $100,000. However, we talk to the hospital and we only have to pay $36,000.
0: Right.
2: Well, it's $36,000, not $100,000.
0: Right. So but they do that because some people will pay it, or some insurance, right? I mean, they get money from some, but not from others.
2: I don't know how it works. I mean, it's all such.
0: I know.
2: I just know what my deductible is, because that's normally what I have to pay.
0: Mm-hmm. Yeah, and you're familiar with that. Well, this kid really did a good thing, I guess, by raising that kind
2: Absolutely,
0: of money.
2: Absolutely, yeah. And like I said, again, proving it's a game, they'll negotiate the price and everything. Mm-hmm. And
3: well, I think they'll just take what they can get, because a lot of people will never pay their, they won't even attempt to. So they're like, well, if you're going to give us this much, we'll take it.
2: I'll tell you, though, that has changed, because my mother did medical billing for years.
0: Mm-hmm.
2: And she always, used to say, tell them you can only pay them, $25 a month. They'll take what they can get because nobody pays.
0: Apparently, right.
2: Those days are changing now.
0: Is that right?
2: You can't call the hospital anymore and just be like, I can pay you $25 a month.
0: Hmm.
2: They're not going to take it. They'll say,
0: okay,
2: no, here's your payment plan options.
0: The woman who is now become the oldest woman in the world is 117 years old. She's from England. Oldest living person, Ethel Cotterham. She is in the Guinness Book now. They've got her birth certificate from 1909. She has turned 117. Oldest living person in the world now. Says she's had plenty of firsts. Even at her age, she said she shook hands with King Charles.

0: When she turned 117, he shook her hand when she became the oldest person in the world. For the first time ever, she stroked a llama after she turned 117. She wants to do all these new things before she passes. The question Red Rachel has was, and I guess this is right, if you live to be 100, which I want to do, unfortunately, most of your friends, in fact, pretty much all your friends and relatives have died. You know, so you, so if you don't have kids, who do you have? Well, that's when I said Soda Pop Devin would be to take care of me. And I do want to live to be 100, but even Soda Pop Devin, they would be 70. So it's like, dang, is he going to come over and visit? Are we still going to be playing pickleball?
1: Probably. Of course.
0: Well, I hope so.
1: What's the point of living to 117 if you're not playing pickleball every day?
0: Right. That's about the median age of people playing pickleball, I believe.
1: 117,
0: right.
2: I wonder, I mean, I'm sure she made newer friends as she got older.
0: Well, what Red Rachel was saying is, like, the kids and the grandkids are the ones that will keep coming to see you. She had a sister who lived to be 104 who died 10 years ago.
2: Wow.
1: Whoa.
2: Some good genetics in
0: that
2: family.
0: She was 107, the sister was 104, and the sister died young at 104. So so often we play this poor Flossie.
2: Flossie.
0: When she turned 110, they did a surprise party for her and said to her, "Aren't you excited? You're 110 years old."
1: Flossie, you say you're a little tired this morning. Is that right?
3: I am tired.
1: She is very tired. That's actually, I heard, your favorite activity to do at the center here is to take a little nap.
3: Take a nap many times as I can.
1: Later today, Flossie's family is going to be coming out here to throw you a big birthday party. Are you excited for your party?
3: Not one bit.
2: God. I'm only 43 and I'm starting to sound like Flossie.
1: She is just waiting.
0: No, I do not want a party.
2: I'm doing a nap anytime I can.
0: She, all she does is sleep, and then when they said they're throwing a big party, no. Please don't make me go through this. And the poor news reporter would be like, it's so exciting.
2: Aren't you excited, Flossie?
0: Oh, your friends are here. From England also, our money segment. Harry and Meghan moving back to Great Britain. The rumor is they need money. They didn't have any success with all the acting and shows and producing they were trying
2: to
0: do.
2: And I read yesterday, and I'm sorry, I don't believe it.
0: You do not.
2: That they're just clamoring to get her in movies, TV shows. She's gotten so many offers.
0: Right.
2: And because she's, I guess, agreed that she's going to act again. And I don't buy for a minute that she's just being swarmed with offers.
0: I can't believe that she's moving to England to be in a show. She's going to be in a show called The Gentleman, I think.
2: That was rumor.
0: Yeah.
2: That's a show I watch. It's good. And that is not true now. I guess she's not going to do that. Yes.
0: Because how can you get more TV roles in England than you could in Los Angeles?
2: So I think they were trying to, like, produce shows more than they were. Like, she was never going to act. But they were trying to do a lot of, like, real-life producing and documentaries.
0: It never really took off, did it?
2: No.
1: Well, and I'm pretty sure he has to pay a lot of money in legal fees because he lost that lawsuit, the privacy suit against the Daily Mail.
0: Harry.
1: Yeah.
0: Yes, he did. And that's when that guy took him to task.
1: Well,
0: the Daily Mail guy, and
1: I'm sure that was a lot of money. And he's, you know, they're going to be having to do something to get some income.
2: Well, and we talked about it last week or the week before. He's been over there visiting Daddy.
0: Yes.
2: You know, it's time to make amends with the family.
0: Right. Yeah. So is that real, or do you think he's just wanting?
2: I'm real.
0: Yeah. You don't know.
2: I think I didn't expect this from those two.
0: Mm-mm. To go back?
2: Harry and Meghan. Well, I just mean their whole everything. They're a lot more star effort than I thought they would be.
0: Yeah, I guess so. Yeah.
2: Like, I always thought of them as, like, the more normal ones, I guess, compared to the royals. But I think that they thought they'd be a bigger deal in Hollywood by far than
0: that seems obvious to me. They thought it was going to be one project after another, and that production company was going to take off, and it hasn't at all.
1: Well, I think she's just gotten a reputation for being very unlikable.
0: Yeah.
1: And I think that she could say that she wants to go back because of the kids or because of money or whatever, but I really think that she just realized that nobody here wanted her to do anything, any work.
0: People think they're whiners and pretentious, and we don't... is anybody upset that they're leaving? Any Americans going, "Oh, please don't go." You know, no, everybody wants them gone.
2: No, yeah.
0: So many people want them gone anyway.
2: Yeah, if they had just lived a quiet life in America, I think it'd be different.
1: That's all they wanted was their privacy.
0: That's what Ryan said. Yes, of course, right.
2: But of course, you know, and they had like a Netflix deal and everything. They still might, but nothing ever came of it.
0: All went away.
2: All the stuff they tried to do either flopped or just went away.
0: Did you say that? I'm

0: surprised these are even on, but the CW was going to be broadcasting the Miss USA pageant. It was supposed to be this week, and they dropped it at the last second. So now the Miss USA and the Miss Teen USA pageant will not be on television on the CW. Last year, it was not on the CW, or it was not on television either. This was the winning, the woman being crowned the winner last year.
1: Your Miss USA 2025 is Nebraska.
0: That was on the Queen Beauty Network, which was, I streamed it. I streamed it on the Queen Beauty Network. And they're doing that again this year. So nobody will see it. Pageants, I think, are just about gone.
2: Yeah, well, and really, the only time you hear about Miss USA now is when it winds up that, you know, she wins, and then they're like, oh, we looked at her Instagram, and 8 years ago she said the N-word.
0: Exactly.
3: Yeah.
2: that's the only reason Miss USA gets in the...
0: That's the only reason.
2: Oh, God, she's a racist.
0: We just had Miss North Carolina had to drop and step down.
2: Yeah, I think then they labeled her a racist.
0: Yeah, they did. That's right. That happened like 2 weeks ago.
2: Yeah.
0: And now the show... See, and that has come so full circle. When I was young, that was on CBS, like on a Saturday night, and...
2: It was a big deal.
0: It was a huge deal. And my mom and I would watch it, and we would rate everybody.
3: I bet you would.
0: We like to objectify women even at a young age. Yes. That's what we did, you know? And we would write down our scores in the swimsuit competition and all that. And now, it's just like nothing.
3: Well, I know somebody. Somebody I went to high school with, she lives in Alaska now, and she's competing to be Miss Alaska.
0: Oh, really?
3: Right now. And she's been in several of these pageants. And I feel like I get a lot of it because I'm friends with her on Facebook, so right. I'm not really sure how much other people pay attention to it. But
2: do you have pictures of her?
0: Yeah.
3: She's gorgeous.
0: Well, of course she is.
3: I was always jealous of her, and she's very nice, too. That's the problem. Is I was like, can't you have a bad personality if you're going to be that gorgeous? But she doesn't. She has a great personality.
0: I met Miss North Carolina in 1994. Whatever.
3: Did she talk to you?
2: Well, he was served the restraining order.
3: Oh.
0: She was opening the mall... over here in High Point that is now defunct, okay? Both Miss North Carolina and I made it longer than Mall did.
2: Yeah, really.
0: At least there was that. But she was there to cut the ribbon, and I was there covering it for our radio station. And I said to my radio partner back in the studios, like, the most gorgeous woman I've ever seen in my life is here. It's Miss North Carolina, 1994. And he said, why don't you send her a note? And I said, that's great. I'll send her a note. So I wrote down... I'm Chris Kelly. Would you like to go to dinner with me? And then check yes or no and put a box on there to check yes or no. And then I sent it all through the dignitaries to her. And I don't know whatever happened. I was dragged away. I don't know.
2: You never saw the ribbon cutting.
0: I never got the note back. I never saw the ribbon cutting. I'm convinced that's why that mall failed.
2: Yeah.
3: I was going to say, I feel so bad. I was by that mall like 2 weeks ago, and I was with my fiance, and I said, gosh, this building looks like it's a million years old.
0: Oh, yeah. Opened in 19... I think it was 95 that it opened.
2: The only thing that's still going is you and the Chili's.
0: That's right.
2: That Chili's is still good. It's still going, right. Yeah.
0: And I kept smiling at the at Miss North Carolina, and then big guys in suits all surrounded her at once. I was like, huh, I wonder if I'm causing that. But I thought she was gorgeous. Of course I thought she was beautiful.
2: She's there in her crown and everything.
0: Yes, and the sash and everything, and they introduced her, and she had they had the big scissors. And I proclaimed on my way out, this mall can never fail.
2: If I know one thing, I know success when I see it.
0: I know this. This mall is going to make it. Now, the pageant doesn't even make it. It's not even on a network anymore. That's too bad.
2: And I think now it's just, you know, you see when it does happen, they're like, oh, we're objectifying women.
0: That's right. But your friend doesn't seem to care. I mean, she's into it.
3: No, and you know, the last pageant she competed in, she was pregnant. She was like 8 months pregnant.
0: Really?
3: Yes.
0: And still did well.
3: Yeah, and she looked great too. You know, and I think she finished whatever pageant it was. She was maybe second.
0: So at 8 months pregnant, she finishes second.
3: Second or third, I think. She's in top five.
0: Wow. That's amazing.
2: God, I bet other pregnant women hated her.
0: Oh, God.
2: I bet. 8 months pregnant. They can't even walk. Their feet are so swollen.
0: But,
2: and here this woman is on TV like, I just can't help it. I gotta compete.
0: There's a woman. Have you seen her, BB Shay, at the gym?
2: Mm-hmm.
0: Who's due to give birth like today.
2: Yes.
0: And she's in there running the treadmill and stuff. Still, like as of last week, she was running. And she takes like a big harness and puts her belly in it and cinches it up so it won't move too much while she's running and lifting weights. It's unbelievably impressive. Don't you think?
4: I didn't even know you could work out and be pregnant. And then I saw her.
0: I know.
4: She's just defying the odds.
0: Exactly. And so we say to ourselves, what excuse do we have? Mm. What excuse indeed do we have?
4: My feet hurt.
3: Your ankles are swollen.
4: My ankles are sore.
0: More so than my milk is coming out of my neck.
4: Really?
0: I've got big stains on my shirt and the milk comes out. That's not the first time I've seen that either, by the way. Women are in there until 8.5 months pregnant, still running, still getting it. I think she's being induced like today. Maybe it's that close. Let's start a feud here. 866-470-2GNT if you want to play. Caller's number 910. You get a shot at it. Pick your family member, your partner, Red Rachel, BB Shea, or Biggie. One of them will float back and forth. The other two play for you. Somebody does. Be a winner here next. Your survey questions. 2 out of 3 and you're a winner. Two guys and Chris Shaw.
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0: I can see his favorite follow on Facebook is Rachel's mother.
3: Which I didn't know. I did not know happened.
2: Oh, we're friends.
3: I bet you are.
2: She's great. She's amazing on social media.
0: Your friends on Facebook?
2: Yes.
0: What happened was, last week she said, one question. What's wrong? What's the problem with the ballroom at the White House? Just give me one problem. And I thought to myself, yeah, I agree. I don't know.
2: Preach, sister.
0: I don't know what the deal is with that. Did you see that guy?
2: Is she gonna make BB Shea political finally?
0: She may.
3: If you're friends with her, yeah, you're gonna see lots of politics. So,
0: hey, what's wrong with the new ballroom? What?
2: I know there's a big controversy. I'm like, yeah, I don't really know what's going on.
3: People
2: like,
3: just, no. Sometimes people want to put on their dancing shoes and
0: build the thing. You know, let's do it.
2: Yeah, but now they're changing it. It's for national security.
0: Yeah,
2: I love the switch here. National security.
0: They do that because somebody ran in during the White House Correspondents Day.
2: Yes.
0: They did that.
3: Yeah, they could have been in a ballroom.
0: I did see that thing. And we are playing the Big Money Celebrity Family Feud game here in just a moment. But the guy made a parody. It was like a Scooby-Doo parody over the reflecting pool.
2: Yes.
0: You know, the pool was like, was it damaged by somebody who cut it? Or was it just an issue when they were installing the new liner? So the guy did the Scooby-Doo parody.
16: We've got to come up with a plan to capture the Muck Man. We set out these decoy, unredacted Epstein files.
17: I thought all these documents had to be released a long time ago. There he is, Scoob. Let's scram!
18: Thanks for helping us catch the Muck Man.
19: There were never any vandals. The contractors botched the job, which led to the liner peeling itself. And the Muck Man?
20: And I would have gotten away with it, too, if it weren't for you meddling kids.
0: I don't know why I find that so funny. That's funny.
2: Hey, something funny's funny.
0: I really find that funny. I don't care who you are or what side you're on. Let's play this game, the Big Money Celebrity Family Feud. Boy, we missed you on Friday, BB Shea. No one was here to do the ch-ch-ch-ch-ch.
2: Oh, yeah.
0: And Red Rachel had to step in last second to do it. She was the only one in the room who could do the, you know, when we're counting up the number of correct answers in the category. Alex is a player. Alex, do you want BB Shea, Biggie, or Red Rachel to be your partner today?
21: I'm going to play the big man.
0: The big man, who is back in studio today. And Shannon, you can have either BB Shea or Red Rachel. The other will float. Shannon, who you got?
22: I pick BB Shea.
0: BB Shea. That means, Rachel, you get to float back and forth and suggest answers to that. It's your favorite thing to do, pass and float. She's a pass and floater.
3: Yeah. Mm-hmm.
0: That's right. All right. Top eight answers are on the board here. We need Biggie and BB Shea as captains to the center of the room. You'll shout your name when you know the best answer to this 100 people survey. Name something you haven't done since high school gym class.
2: BB.
0: Climb the rope. Show us climb the rope. Number seven is climb the rope. Biggie, six answers, beat it.
2: Run the mile, baby.
0: Show us run the mile. Number one answer, run the mile slash

0: run.
1: ain't that the truth?
2: Yeah, there's a meme that goes around, and normally around this time of year, it says, like, you know, being an adult sucks, yeah, but at least I don't have to run the mile every day in gym.
0: God, that's right. We used to run the mile.
1: Oh, God.
0: Whew. That was tough back when it was done. I remember, I bet Ms. Holland that I could run it under 7 minutes, and I couldn't do it. That's too fast. I could not do that.
2: Oh, he'd my coach just be out there screaming me, run! I'm not running, bro. I'll run a little bit, and then I'm just going to walk it out.
0: I ain't running much. Alex, you want to play or pass that? Six answers left. What do you think? Play or pass?
3: Let's play it.
0: All right, playing. We'll go to you then, Alex. BB Shea, you and Shannon and Red Rachel think of a steal here at the end. There are six answers left. Something you haven't done since high school gym class. Run a mile / run. Climb the rope. What do you say, Alex?
3: Play dodgeball.
0: Show us. Dodgeball. Number two is dodgeball. Yes. Back over to you, Biggie. Something you haven't done since high school gym class.
2: Gosh, there's a lot of options. What about play volleyball?
0: Show us. Play volleyball. Not there.
2: I always found that there was a weird focus on volleyball in gym.
0: Yes.
2: Mm-hmm.
0: Yes.
2: I don't know if it was just the easiest thing, but mm-hmm. I remember we had one coach who'd always make us play it, and I was like, this is completely a time waster.
0: But I liked it when you would actually have competitions against other teams. Sometimes I shouldn't even say anything, but sometimes it was like climb the rope, which was like, oh, God. I like to, you know, have team on team, you know, and do something. All right, you have five answers left. Now you have one strike, so a little more pressure here, Alex. Name something you haven't done since high school gym class. Run the mile, dodgeball, climb a rope. What do you say, Alex?
3: Get dressed in the locker room.
0: Show us. Get dressed in the locker room. Change in the locker room is number eight. Changing in the locker room.
2: We used to call it get dressed out.
0: Yeah.
2: And they like, hey, and you got marked off if you didn't dress out for gym.
0: You got to dress out. Yeah, I think we had one pass. So if you forgot, it was one that, but every other you had to dress out.
2: There was always one emo girl who refused.
0: That's right.
2: And I mean, you'd see her and the coach go to battle.
0: Dress out. Mm-hmm. And that's when we saw Roy and, you know.
2: Oh, yeah.
0: How large he was.
2: Yeah. But I always wondered, there was always, we had one emo girl. And she'd always, and he'd send her to the office and she'd be like, fine, I'll go. Big JNCO jeans and stuff.
0: Exactly. Yeah. And then Roy, who had the large unit, he was like, dress it out in chemistry. And we're like, Roy.
4: Yeah, Roy.
0: We're not dressing out yet. Not yet. That's
2: they had to get Roy longer shorts.
0: They did. Okay, run a mile, dodgeball, climb a rope, change in the locker room. Four left, four gone, one strike, Biggie.
2: Oh, how about the presidential fitness test?
0: Show us the presidential physical fitness test.
2: What?
0: No, not there.
2: I knew it went away. It's come back now, but...
0: Yeah, boy, that's a long time ago that was being done.
2: Man, but that was always... I mean, I remember having to do it.
0: I appreciated it. Thank you, President Carter. Okay, four more to go, and now you have two strikes, Alex, so there is pressure. They'll get a chance to steal if you miss this one. Something you haven't done since high school gym class, run a mile or run, dodgeball, climb a rope, change in the locker room. What do you say, Alex?
3: Let's go with lift weights.
0: Show us lift weights. Number five is lift weights. There was that. We had that like 2 or 3 weeks, too, where you had to start lifting weights. That was tough.
2: Yeah.
0: BB Shea does not like lifting weights. He's told me that.
1: It's my least favorite thing.
0: Didn't care for it. I don't like the running.
1: I'd rather run.
0: You'd rather run.
1: Yes.
0: We do each, and you don't like to lift the weights. I'd rather run. I'd rather lift the weights. Three left, Biggie. You still have a shot here.
2: God, and I'm messing this up for us.
0: Run a mile, dodgeball, lift weights, climb a rope, change in the locker room. Three to go.
2: Kickball.
0: Show us kickball.
2: God, I love
0: kickball. Well, there are kickball leagues now. Maybe people are playing.
2: Yeah, well, adult leagues. And they have championships and shirts and free beer. And
0: they do. Fun. Okay, Red Rachel, you have a chance here as you're floating. You and Shannon can suggest answers to BB Shea. Shannon, you're up first here. Again, something you haven't done since high school gym class. Run a mile, dodgeball, lift weights, climb rope, change in the locker room are gone. There are three left. You get one of them, you steal round one. What do you say, Shannon?
5: Okay, I was thinking dress out, but they took that. How about pull-ups or maybe basketball?
0: Pull-ups, basketball, Red Rachel.
4: Pull-ups is a good one. I also said basketball. I played flag football some, too, and fake an injury and touch my toes.
0: Okay, all those are out there. BB Shea, it's to you. You can go out on your own or you can take one of those. Something you haven't done since high school gym class.
1: I do like pull-ups. I also said sit-ups and push-ups and basketball, too, but... I think pull-ups. Let's do pull-ups.
0: All right. For round one, a steal, show us pull-ups. Gotcha. Run a mile, dodgeball, push-ups, sit-ups, add those, lift weights, swim laps. We never swam.
2: They never put it in. We didn't have a pool.
0: We didn't have a pool either. My daughter did.
2: Private school.
4: Fancy.
0: We did not have. I liked basketball too, but I think a lot of people do play basketball after high school. Okay, the score goes to 1-0. Biggie and Alex take round one. Round two, the players here on the phone become the captains. Have to shout your name when you know the best answer to this. Alex, are you ready to shout your name?
3: Yes.
0: And Shannon, are you ready to shout your name?
5: I am.
0: All right, listen closely. Top eight answers on the board. 100 people survey. Name something you might eat on the side with a hamburger.
3: Alex,
0: heard you first. What do you say?
3: Fries.
0: Show us fries. Number one answer, freedom fries. Okay, Alex, do you want to play or pass that?
3: I got the big man. We're playing.
0: All right, going back and forth with it here. Shannon, you go on hold again. And Shannon, Rachel, and BB Shea try to think of steel. Something you might eat on the side when you order a hamburger. French fries, number one, Biggie.
2: Chips.
0: There are seven answers left. Show us potato chips. Number eight is potato chips. Back to you, Alex. Six answers left. No strikes. Something you eat on the side when you order a hamburger. What do you say?
3: Tots.
0: Show us tots. Number five, tater tots. Becoming more popular, I think.
4: Mm-hmm.
0: 20 years ago, yeah. Well, at least when I was a kid, we never got them. Now they're everywhere. French fries, tater tots, potato chips. Biggie.
2: Potato salad.
0: Show us potato salad. Not there.
4: Whoa.
0: Surprising. French fries, tater tots, potato chips on the side with a hamburger. What do you say, Alex? Now you have one strike. What do you say?
3: My favorite, onion rings.
0: Show us his favorite, onion rings. I have to say, I don't want to jinx it, but Alex is pitching a perfect game here. He has not had a miss.
2: Wow, he has not. Not I'm doing terrible.
0: French fries, onion rings, tater tots, and potato chips. Onion rings are at number four. So you have four gone and four to go. One strike to you, Biggie. Something you'd eat on the side when you order a hamburger.
2: Jeez. Baked beans?
0: Show us baked beans. Second strike. Potato salad, baked beans, not there. Alex, you have now two strikes. So you must come up with one here. Something you might eat on the side when you get a hamburger. French fries, onion rings, tater tots, and potato chips. What do you say, Alex?
3: I'll try to dodge the Kelly curse, and let's just go with a regular salad.
0: Okay, if he's dodging. I wonder about that. Show us regular old salad. Yes, number three is...
2: I like that balance.
0: Bitch assness.
2: If I ever get a hamburger, I always have a salad with it.
0: Not with a side salad. You know what I'm talking about, Rachel. Got to keep our girls' figures here. Okay. French fries, salad, onion rings, tater tots, potato chips. Now you have three left and two strikes. Biggie, you must come up with one.
2: I am failing at this.
0: Pickle. Show us pickle. Good get. Pickle spear is number six. Now you have French fries, salad, onion rings, tater tots, pickle spear, potato chips. Two left, two strikes. Okay, Alex, can you come up with yet another one here, or will they get a chance to steal? What do you say?
3: Oh, Lord. Sweet potato fries.
0: Show us sweet potato fries. No, but I could see it. Those are becoming more popular. Red Rachel doesn't like them. She's told us. Shannon, you're the captain. BB Shea, you and Rachel can suggest some answers to her. There are two left here. Something you might eat on the side with a hamburger. French fries, salad, onion rings, tater tots, pickle spear, potato chips. BB Shea.
1: I put pasta salad, a coleslaw, and a milkshake.
0: Pasta salad, coleslaw, milkshake, Rachel.
4: I also said pasta salad and coleslaw, and sometimes at cookouts people do corn on the cob or mixed fruit.
0: All right. You've heard all of those, Shannon. You can take any of those or go out on your own. If you get it, you steal and tie the game. We play overtime. If not, the winner is Alex. What are you saying?
5: Okay, I'm not sure if curly fries is different than regular fries, but I kind of like coleslaw. And both of them said it. How about we go coleslaw?
0: For the win in round two and overtime, coleslaw!

0: you know, two people said potato chips right down the bottom, which to me would be hot. You'd think it'd be hot.
1: Yeah. Yeah.
2: That's always, to me, like the second option behind fries.
3: I was thinking hot chips.
2: Yeah. Yeah, that would work too, yeah.
0: With a little ranch. Mm-hmm. Not for us, our girly food.
3: Yeah, yeah. That's just to think about.
0: All right, BB Shay and Biggie, your captains again. This is it. Only 3 seconds when I come to you. 100 people surveyed. Top four answers on the board. 100 women surveyed. In the bedroom, my husband's superhero name would be Blank Man.
2: BB.
0: BB Shay.
2: Super.
0: Show us Superman. Number two, Biggie.
2: Blank Man?
0: Blank Man.
2: That's the name. Shooting
0: Not there. That means, Shannon, you and BB Shay can play or pass that. You only have 3 seconds when I come to you, Shannon. In the bedroom, my husband's superhero name would be Blank Man. Play or pass, Shannon. Three answers left.
4: Let's play it.
0: Playing. Okay. Go back and forth here. Coming to you, Shannon. Number two is Superman. Three left. What do you say?
4: What about Batman?
0: Show us Batman. Yeah. BB Shay.
2: He shoots ropes. Spider-Man.
0: Show us Spider-Man. No, not there. Shannon, my husband's superhero name would be Blank Man. What do you say?
4: Can we say Cockman?
0: Show us Cockman.
2: You did. Shannon, you're on the air.
0: To everybody. This is not like a rehearsal or anything. No. Actually, oh, you know, we rehearsed way early.
2: If you say, can I say, you've already said it.
0: Yeah. Imagine the uniform, the costume.
2: Yeah.
0: We should be that for Halloween.
2: Cockman.
0: Yep. And all his, like,
2: one of us will be the balls.
0: Yeah. Yeah. Well, two of you. Yeah. Me and you and Biggie. Okay, that's it. Let's go. Now, Alex, you can be, Biggie's the captain. So suggested answers. Number one still there. In the bedroom, my husband's superhero name would be Blank Man. What do you say, Alex? A suggestion.
5: Iron Man.
0: Iron Man, Rachel.
3: I was thinking a totally different direction. Mm. I was thinking like Snore Man and Remote Control Man.
0: Snore Man, Remote Control Man, Iron Man.
2: Yeah. Mm. Only one I thought of was Iron Man. Mm. So I'm going to go with the player and I guess myself. We're going to say Iron Man
0: for the win. This decides it. Iron Man. Number one answer.
2: Yeah.
0: Iron Man. Second, Superman. Third, Minute Man.
3: Oh, that's good.
0: And four, Macho Man. After the first two, though, it's like really to be in. That's it. Good game, everybody. Well played. We're playing again tomorrow here on the Two Guys and Chris Show. At this same time, you could be a winner then. You got those tickets all week long. Meanwhile, coming up next, this breakfast food was made possible because of an invention 157 years ago today. Do you like it? We'll ask you next. Two Guys and Chris Show.
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7: 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Everybody on the streets was like, hey, happy National Radio Day. Man, I bet all your meals were bought for you.
8: Oh, 100%.
7: Anywhere you went, absolutely.
9: Oh, there he is. It's on me today, buddy.
10: It was impossible to get out of the parking lot.
7: I mean, seriously, man.
10: People everywhere.
7: It's like the High Holy Day here. National Radio Day. I don't know. I don't know why everybody doesn't take that.
8: Yeah.
7: Well, our partners did down the hall, but anyway.
10: Well.
7: They're off again today, yeah. So, interesting. Biggie saw this. Somebody caught Howard Stern going into the Sirius XM satellite radio building. Now, normally he broadcasts from home, and he only does one show a week. And so somebody apparently, like, caught him. He goes in, like, once a month, and he had security guards all around him.
8: It had to be somebody that worked there because it was inside the office, which you never see.
7: Yeah.
8: And he records. He's like, oh, here he comes for his one day a month in the office. And it's just him breezing by with a couple security guards. He's like, and there he goes.
7: And nobody's allowed to talk to him.
8: No one. He said that he walks nonstop. Nobody stops him. And he doesn't say hello or goodbye to anyone, but he just walks right by everybody.
11: Yes. Just wait. Just wait.
8: It's my dream.
11: This man will be doing this.
8: It's my dream.
11: Just wait.
8: I don't know if we have the staff to do that.
10: You have to hire your own security.
7: So bad. Yeah, I want it so badly. You're only in once a month, and no one's allowed to make eye contact.
8: It did remind me of you because all he was carrying was an attaché.
7: Yes.
8: That, by the way, looked empty.
7: Oh, mine's always empty. There's nothing empty.
10: It's for the aesthetic.
8: Oh, yeah. It definitely had the look of an empty attaché.
7: I like to throw it over my shoulder.
8: That's how he had his.
7: Yeah. It really looked good. There's nothing in it ever. That's right. Mm-hmm. Wow. That's like,
8: no, just breezing through.
7: I Howard Stern, he works one day a week on the air. And he's only in the building like once a month, like you said. during COVID, it's a dream for him because they built him a studio from home and he hadn't been back since. You know, a lot of those guys, they don't get to go back. And he never liked to see anybody anyway. So it was like a dream for him. So COVID, he was deathly afraid of it. And then it happened and he is afraid of like seeing people, shaking hands, all that kind of stuff. Mm-hmm. You know, though, one time I was listening to Howard Stern and I always liked him. I think he's a phenomenal interviewer. And I used to think of him as like being like just an everyday person, you know. I forget that he was so famous and rich and all those things. And then he told a story about going on vacation, and I was really into it. And then he said, well, on the vacation with me, I was there with Jennifer Aniston and Jimmy Kimmel, and Ben Affleck was there, and we were staying at the same house. And I was like, it took me out of it, you know, when he said that kind
8: of
7: stuff.
8: Well, he did a great job for years.
7: Of pretending.
8: Of making you think that he's just a guy.
7: Yeah, yeah.
8: And then you forget that he's not just a guy.
7: One time when Regis Philbin was alive and Kathy Lee Gifford was on, they did that morning show. Somebody was on Who Wants to Be a Millionaire and was the first person to win $1 million. And so Regis hosted Who Wants to Be a Millionaire. So they come on to the show and he's just won $1 million. And I remember Kathy Lee Gifford, she was like, can you imagine, Regis, what would you do if you just were handed $1 million? And I thought to myself, well, wait till Thursday and you're going to be handed.
8: You
7: know,
8: you guys are making multiple like millions
7: every week.
8: Dollars.
7: You guys are getting millions and millions. And I mean, I just thought.
8: To me, though, that's the true greatness of the greats.
7: Yep.
8: That they will make you think.
7: Yeah.
8: And my grandparents, I grew up watching Regis and Kathy Lee because they watched them every day. So when I'd be there for the summers or something, I'd watch. But they did a great job of making you think that they're just like you.
7: You forget. I know. Yeah. But when she said that, she said to him, and she said to Regis, like, Regis, can you imagine? Just boom, $1 million.
8: I can't.
7: It's just like, well.
10: Yeah, it's usually more like two or three.
7: Yeah, it's like, I mean, they ain't like $10 million a month, probably. You know, it was just like, at that time, they were enormous.
8: And their show, to me, Regis and Kathy, especially Kathy Lee, I mean, they just go through the paper.
7: That's all they did. He did. And the first 15 minutes, they're reading the paper, just talking about what they did. And then they'd have a couple of guests. That's it. You know, and then a little like cooking or exercise segment. And that was it. It's still to this day. It's a good, you know, it's a great formula.
8: Yeah.
7: It really works. You know, just sit there and talk about nothing. Of course, that's what we do.
8: That's what we do.
7: That's just how it is.
8: That's what we do.
7: Let me give you this to go on. 157 years ago today, 1869, Cornelius Swartout of Troy, New Jersey patented, and you may have used it today or had someone use it for you. The waffle iron. Waffles were born 157 years ago today. That's a good invention.
10: Yeah.
7: That's nice. Nooks and crannies to get all the pancakes or waffles, BB Show?
11: Pancakes.
7: Me too. I like the texture better.
11: Yeah.
7: Something about that. But people swear by the waffle because it catches the syrup.
8: I'm a waffle person. Yeah. I don't like syrup.
7: Right.
8: I know. I'm not allowed to have food opinions.
7: Let's close on that one.
10: You just eat your waffles with no syrup on them?
8: This is going to be extra weird. I love them a little burnt and then with butter.
10: Okay.
8: Burnt and butter.
10: I kind of like that.
8: All day long.
7: He doesn't like a sweet breakfast.
8: I don't. Okay. I'm a savory guy.
10: Next thing you know, you're going to tell us you don't have diabetes.
8: I don't have diabetes.
7: Stop it. Check his A1C, for God's sake.
8: Thank you.
7: That's it. Back tomorrow here. Two Guys Named Chris Show.
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10: Daytime highs approaching 83 today under mainly sunny skies with a slight chance for storms. Southeasterly winds 8 to 15 miles per hour. Partly cloudy skies tonight. Lows level off around 66. Slight chance of thunderstorms tomorrow. High temperatures reach up to 84. Sunshine mixed with clouds at times. Low 80s Wednesday and Thursday. Taking a look at the extended forecast, 84 Friday, 87 Saturday, and 87 on Sunday. Right now, it's 63 degrees.

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3: Daytime highs approaching 83 today under mainly sunny skies with a slight chance for storms. Southeasterly winds 8 to 15 miles per hour. Partly cloudy skies tonight. Lows level off around 66. Slight chance of thunderstorms tomorrow. High temperatures reach up to 84. Sunshine mixed with clouds at times. Low 80s Wednesday and Thursday. Taking a look at the extended forecast, 84 Friday, 87 Saturday, and 87 on Sunday. Currently, 66.
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2: Quarterback Anthony Calandria was named Nebraska's Week 1 starter by head coach Matt Rhule on Saturday. In making the announcement as the Huskers wrapped up training camp, Rhule called Calandria very competitive and very fiery. Sophomore defensive back Kamir Prescott will miss the season after suffering a knee injury during camp. Center Justin Evans was named a second-team preseason All-American by The Athletic. It marked the senior's second preseason honor as he made the Remington Trophy watch list earlier this month. Nebraska kicks off its season September 5th. When the Huskers host Ohio at 11 a.m., the game will be aired on 93.5 The Hawk and News Talk 900 KJSK. After winning their season opener last Thursday night at Lincoln Northeast, the Columbus High softball team went 0-3 in a tournament at Omaha Westview. The Discoverers fell to Papillion La Vista South 5-3 in Friday's first game, then bowed to Elkhorn North 9-1 later. On Saturday, CHS was defeated by Bellevue West 14-2 in three innings. Columbus will have its home opener against Lincoln North Star Tuesday night. CCC Volleyball went 4-0 in a season-opening tournament at Rockford, Illinois over the weekend. On Friday, the Raiders posted a pair of 3-1 victories over College of Lake County and Wallace State CC. Central edged Southwestern Michigan 3-2 and beat Lansing CC 3-0 on Saturday. CCC will play at Northeast CC in Norfolk on Wednesday. Nebraska soccer fell to number 18 Alabama 2-0 on Sunday at Hibner Stadium. The Huskers outshot the Crimson Tide 22-5, but couldn't find the back of the net. The loss moved NU to 1-1-2 on the season. Nebraska will host Omaha Thursday night. CCC's soccer clubs both opened the season with close losses at Metropolitan CC on Saturday. The Raiders women were down 2-1, while the Central men fell 1-0. Both CCC teams will play their home opener on Thursday against Bryant and Stratton College. The women's match starts at 1 p.m., followed by the men's contest at 3:30. And the Creighton women's soccer squad battled Iowa State to a physical 0-0 draw Sunday night in Ames. The Blue Jays are now 0-2-1. Meanwhile, the CU men's soccer team rallied to post a 1-1 draw against Drake yesterday in Omaha. The Jays moved to 1-0-1. Both Creighton clubs play at Morrison Stadium on Thursday, with the women hosting Kansas City at 4:30 and the men playing San Francisco at 7:30 p.m. That's sports. I'm Kevin McNabb.
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1: 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Columbus.
2: Daytime highs approaching 83 today under mainly sunny skies with a slight chance for storms. Southeasterly winds 8 to 15 miles per hour. Partly cloudy skies tonight. Lows level off around 66. Slight chance of thunderstorms tomorrow. High temperatures reach up to 84. Sunshine.

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2: Slight chance for showers today. Otherwise, mainly clear skies. Highs around 83. Southerly winds 8 to 15 miles per hour. Partly cloudy tonight. Lows around 66. 84 tomorrow. Slight chance of thunderstorms. Low 80s Wednesday and Thursday. A peek at the extended shows. 84 Friday. 87 Saturday. And 87 on Sunday. Another look at the short range. High of 83 today. We should dip to 66 tonight. A high of 84 tomorrow. Right now, it's 70 degrees.
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3: Ample sunshine expected this afternoon, with daytime highs approaching 83. Southerly winds 8 to 15 miles per hour. Partly cloudy skies. Tonight, lows dip down to about 66. A blend of clouds and sun. Tomorrow, slight chance for storms. Highs level off around 84. Low 80s Wednesday and Thursday. Looking at the long range, 84 Friday, 87 Saturday, and 87 on Sunday. Once again, 83 today, 66 tonight, 84 tomorrow. Currently, 72.

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1: Ample sunshine expected this afternoon, with daytime highs approaching 83. Southerly winds 8 to 15 miles per hour. Partly cloudy skies. Tonight, lows dip down to about 66. A blend of clouds and sun. Tomorrow, slight chance for storms. Highs level off around 84. Low 80s Wednesday and Thursday. Looking at the long range, 84 Friday, 87 Saturday, and 87 on Sunday. Once again, 83 today, 66 tonight, 84 tomorrow. Currently, 72.
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3: Ample sunshine expected this afternoon, with daytime highs approaching 83. Southerly winds 8 to 15 miles per hour. Partly cloudy skies. Tonight, lows dip down to about 66. A blend of clouds and sun. Tomorrow, slight chance for storms. Highs level off around 84. Low 80s Wednesday and Thursday. Looking at the long range, 84 Friday, 87 Saturday, and 87 on Sunday. Once again, 83 today, 66 tonight, 84 tomorrow. Currently, it's 73 degrees.
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3: Ample sunshine expected this afternoon, with daytime highs approaching 83. Southerly winds 8 to 15 miles per hour. Partly cloudy skies. Tonight, lows dip down to about 66. A blend of clouds and sun. Tomorrow, slight chance for storms. Highs level off around 84. Low 80s Wednesday and Thursday. Looking at the long range, 84 Friday, 87 Saturday, and 87 on Sunday. Once again, 83 today, 66 tonight, 84 tomorrow. Currently, it's 75 degrees.
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3: Mainly sunny skies this afternoon, with daytime highs approaching 82. Southerly winds, 8 to 15 miles an hour. Partly cloudy tonight, lows dip down to about 65. Slight chance for storms tomorrow. High temperatures reach up to 83. Partly cloudy skies. Mainly sunny and dry Wednesday and Thursday, with highs in the low 80s. A peak at the extended shows, 84. Friday, 87. Saturday, and 87 on Sunday. Right now, it's 77 degrees.

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2: Mainly sunny skies this afternoon with daytime highs approaching 82. Southerly winds 8 to 15 miles an hour. Partly cloudy tonight, lows dip down to about 65. Slight chance for storms tomorrow. High temperatures reach up to 83. Partly cloudy skies. Mainly sunny and dry Wednesday and Thursday with highs in the low 80s. A peak at the extended shows. 84 Friday, 87 Saturday, and 87 on Sunday. Right now, 77.
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3: Mainly sunny skies this afternoon with daytime highs approaching 82. Southerly winds 8 to 15 miles an hour. Partly cloudy tonight, lows dip down to about 65. Slight chance for storms tomorrow. High temperatures reach up to 83. Partly cloudy skies. Mainly sunny and dry Wednesday and Thursday with highs in the low 80s. A peek at the extended shows. 84 Friday, 87 Saturday, and 87 on Sunday. Right now, 79.

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2: Mainly sunny skies this afternoon, with daytime highs approaching 82. Southerly winds, 8 to 15 miles an hour. Partly cloudy tonight, lows dip down to about 65. Slight chance for storms tomorrow. High temperatures reach up to 83. Partly cloudy skies. Mainly sunny and dry Wednesday and Thursday, with highs in the low 80s. A peek at the extended shows. 84 Friday, 87 Saturday, and 87 on Sunday. Right now, 79.
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2: Mainly sunny skies this afternoon with daytime highs approaching 82. Southerly winds 8 to 15 miles an hour. Partly cloudy tonight, lows dip down to about 65. Slight chance for storms tomorrow. High temperatures reach up to 83. Partly cloudy skies. Mainly sunny and dry Wednesday and Thursday with highs in the low 80s. A peak at the extended shows 84 Friday, 87 Saturday, and 87 on Sunday. Right now, 79.

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2: Lows around 65 tonight under partly cloudy skies. Winds out of the southeast, 5 to 10 miles an hour. A mix of clouds and sun again tomorrow. Slight chance for storms. Daytime highs approaching 83. Chance for storms tomorrow night. Lows level off around 63. Partly cloudy skies. Lots of sunshine and dry Wednesday and Thursday with highs in the low 80s. A peak at the extended shows, 84. Friday, 89. Saturday, and 89 on Sunday. Currently, it's 80 degrees.
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3: Lows around 65. Tonight, under partly cloudy skies, winds out of the southeast, 5 to 10 miles an hour. A mix of clouds and sun again. Tomorrow, slight chance for storms. Daytime highs approaching 83. Chance for storms. Tomorrow night, lows level off around 63. Partly cloudy skies. Lots of sunshine and dry Wednesday and Thursday, with highs in the low 80s. A peak at the extended shows, 84. Friday, 89. Saturday, and 89 on Sunday. Currently, it's 80 degrees.

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0: De-stress? 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
3: Lows around 65 tonight under partly cloudy skies. Winds out of the southeast, 5 to 10 miles an hour. A mix of clouds and sun again tomorrow. Slight chance for storms. Daytime highs approaching 83. Chance for storms tomorrow night. Lows level off around 63. Partly cloudy skies. Lots of sunshine and dry Wednesday and Thursday with highs in the low 80s. A peak at the extended shows 84. Friday 89. Saturday and 89 on Sunday. Currently, it's 79 degrees.
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11: Low dip down to about 65. Overnight under partly cloudy skies. Southeast winds. 5 to 10 miles an hour. Sunshine mixed with clouds at times again. Tuesday. Slight chance of thunderstorms. High temperatures reach up to 83. Chance thunderstorms Tuesday night. Lows level off around 63. Partly cloudy. Mainly clear and dry Wednesday and Thursday with highs in the low 80s. Looking further out, 84. Friday, 89. Saturday and 89 on Sunday. Currently 79.

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3: Lows dip down to about 65 overnight under partly cloudy skies. Southeast winds 5 to 10 miles an hour. Sunshine mixed with clouds at times again. Tuesday, slight chance of thunderstorms. High temperatures reach up to 83. Chance of thunderstorms Tuesday night. Lows level off around 63. Partly cloudy. Mainly clear and dry Wednesday and Thursday with highs in the low 80s. Looking further out, 84. Friday, 89. Saturday, and 89 on Sunday. Currently, 79.
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4: Lows dip down to about 65 overnight under partly cloudy skies. Southeast winds 5 to 10 miles an hour. Sunshine mixed with clouds at times again. Tuesday, slight chance of thunderstorms. High temperatures reach up to 83. Chance of thunderstorms Tuesday night. Lows level off around 63. Partly cloudy. Mainly clear and dry Wednesday and Thursday with highs in the low 80s. Looking further out, 84. Friday, 89. Saturday, and 89 on Sunday. Right now, it's 79 degrees.
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2: Lows dip down to about 65 overnight under partly cloudy skies. Southeast winds 5 to 10 miles an hour. Sunshine mixed with clouds at times again. Tuesday, slight chance of thunderstorms. High temperatures reach up to 83. Chance of thunderstorms Tuesday night. Lows level off around 63. Partly cloudy. Mainly clear and dry Wednesday and Thursday with highs in the low 80s. Looking further out, 84. Friday, 89. Saturday, and 89 on Sunday. Right now, it's 70.
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5: 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You know, the laundry. 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They provide the uniforms that many of the area's hardest working people wear. 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The linens in area restaurants. And much more. 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So much more than a laundry.
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2: Lows dip down to about 65 overnight under partly cloudy skies. Southeast winds, 5 to 10 miles an hour. Sunshine mixed with clouds at times again. Tuesday, slight chance of thunderstorms. High temperatures reach up to 83. Chance of thunderstorms Tuesday night. Lows level off around 63. Partly cloudy. Mainly clear and dry Wednesday and Thursday with highs in the low 80s. Looking further out, 84. Friday, 89. Saturday, and 89 on Sunday. Currently, it's 77 degrees.